0: Sean Desmond, there is Electric. This is Kiss 92.5. I'm Jeff. And all last week, anytime you heard Miley being played here on Kiss, you should have been texting the word or name, I guess it's both, Miley, to 925555 for your chance to win round trip airfare, a hotel stay, and two tickets to see Miley Bass Persuades live at the Hollywood Bowl. That, of course, is in Los Angeles, October 16th. There could only be one winner. Her name is Sarah, and I think she was a little excited about it.
1: No, no, no, no, no, no, no. Oh, my God. Oh, my God. Oh, my God. Oh, my God. Friends, from the bottom of my heart, thank you. My birthday is October 26th. I love Miley, so you just missed, like, the best birthday ever. Thank you, thank you, thank you, thank you. From the bottom of my heart, thank you so much.
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2: How you doing?
3: Good. How are you?
2: I'm great, man. What's your name?
3: Ray, R-A-Y.
2: I'm building this list here. It's called Jeff's Fun List to Achieve More Health.
3: Oh, yeah.
2: We all need some things that don't feel taxing. They don't feel like a chore, but they are actually healthy. So what's working for you lately, buddy?
3: I was off for a little bit at work there, so I built a golf simulator in my basement.
2: Oh, yes, Ray!
3: Yeah, definitely putting reps in there, and it does not feel taxing.
2: You getting a lot of swings in every day or what?
3: Oh, trying to, at least, yeah.
2: Sweating?
3: Oh, yeah.
2: Definitely. Swearing?
3: Oh, yeah.
2: It's a beautiful game, man. It's a beautiful game.
3: Oh, that's awesome.
2: Oh, that's great. I'm so jealous. My uncle's got a lot of space, got a big garage. He's got actually a couple out at his place on his property. And he keeps talking about for years getting a sim in there. And he's like, yeah, if I made one, would you come use it? I'm like, yes, I would move out to your house.
3: Oh, yeah. It's cheaper than you'd think. And it could get really expensive at the same time.
2: I've heard that it can get really expensive. And my wife has heard that too, which is why we don't have one yet. Keyword yet.
3: Yeah, soon.
2: But that's great. That's another one of those things. You're having fun. You're swinging the clubs. You're starting to get a sweat on. It's healthy.
3: Yeah. And I got the whole family into it now, too. Like, the kids play it. My wife plays it. Everyone plays it. And it's just fun.
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1: hello?
0: You blew it. 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
0: 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The biggest hits.
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2: Hi, Jeff. How are you?
3: Hey, I'm doing great. Thank you. Yourself?
2: I'm doing really well.
3: So thank you for the text. We're looking to add some things to this list here, things that we enjoy doing already. And so why not keep doing them? Because they're also healthy.
2: I'm playing pickleball. So I took a lesson prior to Christmas, like in the fall. It's super fun. And at my age, you don't get to learn a new sport very often. And pickleball is kind of a new sport.
3: I've played this many, many times out camping. There's a little pickleball court where we like to go hang out with friends and family. And it's fantastic.
2: Yeah, it's so fun. And it's great for all ages. And I'm still in that age category, I guess, where it can get kind of intense. I mean, there's people wearing goggles.
3: You can play inside. You can play outside in the summer. You can play all year. So that's great, too.
2: Yeah. And I find that I've met a lot of people who golf in the summer and then play pickleball in the winter,
3: mm-hmm.
2: or people that just play pickleball like all year round. So
3: relatively inexpensive really nice. Hobby as well. Mm-hmm. You just get the paddles, a couple balls, off you go, maybe some shoes.
2: Yeah.
3: Goggles
2: maybe if you need, yeah. They could come in handy.
3: How's your serve? Are you working on any kind of crazy spins or what?
2: I'm trying to do things like drop balls and like the drop serves and stuff. I'm not quite there yet, but that's the fun part, is it's a new sport, a new thing to kind of tackle. And, like, the community's really welcoming. So people are really great if you say you're just a beginner. They're really good at, like, lending tips or, you know, just providing information, just, like, really welcoming people. I think people are really excited about growing the community. So you kind of feel that when you start playing. At least I did.
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2: Oh my goodness, it is finally here. The beginning of the NHL season. Been waiting a long time. Well, months, obviously. The entire offseason, we all have, for NHL hockey, games that actually matter. An extended regular season this year, 84 games instead of 82. Most of which, of course, you can watch on Sportsnet, which is where things begin tomorrow. Opening night for the NHL includes an all-Canadian set of matchups back-to-back. So you got the Habs in Toronto, followed by the Canucks in Edmonton. Watch those both tomorrow night on Sportsnet.
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2: Hey, is this Jeff?
3: Yeah, who am I speaking with?
2: My name's Jenny. I text you in about the swimming laps and water aerobics.
3: Yes. Let's add this, Jenny, to the list here. This is called Jeff's Fun List to Achieve More Health.
2: Yeah, no, I heard that. And honestly, this is a new one that I'm trying out, is these walking lanes. It's actually harder than you think.
3: You're walking in water?
2: Yeah, they're called walking lanes, and they have them at all different depths, but you're actually walking across the pool back and forth. It's really good for people with knee joint pain, stuff like that.
3: Yeah, it's lower impact than getting on a treadmill.
2: Here's the thing, is there's resistance, so it's toning. It's really good for people looking to tone as well.
3: Hey, is there any benefit to sitting in a steam room?
2: I do it every day just because.
3: It feels good, so that tells me it should be healthy.
2: It's like, honestly, it's like a country club for poor people.
3: Well, and we do have a great set of rec centers, so we're very lucky. They're all over the place and reasonably priced, I think. So
2: they are, and a lot of people don't know that. Like, I live in a building with some seniors, and sometimes I'll give them rides over. But for people with low income, they have free passes. So there's a lot of good programs for people. Like I said, it's for everybody. These rec centers are honestly for everybody. And they all have gyms in them, so you can switch it up. Yeah, not enough people realize how good our rec center system is.

0: Gwen asks, what's the song that always gets stuck in your head?
1: Damn it, Maury, this is his selection.
2: So, chicken contact.
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2: 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This is the new Tim Hortons jingle for their sandwich. And every time I hear it, I can't stop singing this damn song.
4: What is he saying?
2: 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Bun, chicken, leto, mayo, bun.
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0: Fresh off their stunning playoff run, the Montreal Canadiens face the reloaded Toronto Maple Leafs. Then, Mike Babcock is back behind the bench to lead the Edmonton Oilers against rookie head coach Manny Malhotra and the Vancouver Canucks. 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

0: There could only be one lucky winner for the trip to L.A. to see Miley with the Bass Persuades show at the Hollywood Bowl. It's Kiss 92.5. I'm Jeff. And I guess technically it's two winners because one person was getting a trip for two, round trip airfare, hotel stay, and two tickets to that show in Los Angeles. Of course, there could only be one person given that phone call by the Roz and Mocha show. Her name was Sarah, and I think you'll be able to tell by what I'm about to play for you that she was a little bit excited. Count the OMGs.
1: No. Oh my God. Friends from the bottom of my heart, thank you. My birthday is October 26th. I love Miley, so you just missed like the best birthday ever. Thank you from the bottom of my heart. Thank you so much.
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2: How are you doing, Jeff?
3: Fantastic. And what's your name?
2: Vinny.
3: Hey, you want to add something to Jeff's fun list to achieve more health?
2: You know what I recommended, do you? I texted in you.
3: No, you don't want to admit to it. 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Text here says sexercise 2 or 3 times a day.
2: Oh, yeah. That's if you're lucky.
3: Sexercise 2 or 3 times a day. The weight will just fall off of you. You do have to convince the wife, though.
2: 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There's no fun on your own, right? If you can convince the wife to say yes more, you're good.
3: Hey, thanks very much for your time, my friend. You have a great year.
2: Okay, Jeff. Take care. Have a good year. Bye.
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2: Listen to these wise guys that I play hockey with every week. I'm Jeff, and we're going to chat here about how to ensure you get a second date. Let's say you're on a first date with someone and you really enjoy them, and from your perspective, things have gone well. You would love a second date. You're not sure if they feel the same. What are some things you can do on date number one to get date number two? The numbskulls that I play hockey with came up with such answers as, well, you gotta lay a smooch on him. If you don't kiss on the first date, that's a sign it's not going anywhere. I'm like, well, do you ask? Nope, you just dive in and give him a smooch. All right. That was said by a single guy, in case you were wondering. So these are some of the really bright individuals that I play hockey with every week. If you had to answer that question, what is a key to getting a second date? How would you answer it?

0: 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This month, we discover music from Koozie C.
1: What's up? My name is Koozie C, and I'm this month's one to watch on Kiss with my new song, Shot in the Dark.

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2: Hey, Corey, we're chatting dating and the keys to getting a second date. You have something to say?
3: I would rather shovel in minus 30 and break my back than go on a date right now. Seriously, I would rather shovel right now and get my vehicle stuck over and over again than go on a date.
4: No, come on. Why?
3: Because it's more fulfilling when I get everything cleared. And going on a date, it's like you're dating like one guy with like five other women, and they can be married. They're liars. Social media is killing dating this all around now.
2: That's kind of the overarching theme of what I'm hearing so far in this conversation is dating sucks nowadays, and a lot of people are blaming technology.
3: Well, and then you get a guy that is still on their phone, like he stays on their phone during the whole day. It's like, what the f***? What are you doing, buddy? Get off your phone, leave it in your car. That's a good sign of a date is when they don't bring their phone.
2: I hate to break it to you, though. I've been married now for a number of years, and just last night we were sitting on the couch together, my wife and I said something. Got no response.

0: I look over, she's on her phone. I say it again. And she goes, oh, what? Sorry, I didn't hear you. And literally within the 3 seconds that I repeated myself, she was back on her phone not listening to what I said. It doesn't end as soon as you meet someone. These phones are a disturbance.
1: Oh, absolutely. I totally agree. And I apologize for swearing on the phone.
0: Did you swear?
1: I did. You're going to have to go back and dub it.
0: Oh, yeah. What'd you say?
1: Call me out. The F word?
0: I missed that.
1: I know.
0: How dare you?
1: I know, right? Horrible. That's probably why I can't get a date.
0: The dating scene is so bad, it's causing cussing everywhere. So just to clarify, one, let's say, green flag that a person can do if they are on a first date, in your opinion, is just stay the heck off of your phone.
1: Absolutely. Leave it in their vehicle. Like, seriously. Like, give a person an honest chance.
0: I don't know about leave it in your vehicle, because what if the date for them is going horribly and they need an out so they can just fake a phone call and be like, my dog just pooped in the kitchen. I got to go.
1: Don't they mostly go to the bathroom and never return?
0: Yeah, that happens too.
1: Oh, I know.
0: It sounds like you've been through the ringer.
1: Oh, no, it sounds like I was the ringer. All right. Sorry.
0: Oh, goodness.
1: Sorry.
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1: Hello.
2: Donna.
1: Yes.
2: Hey, this is Jeff calling. How you doing?
1: I'm well. How are you?
2: Good. Are you single?
1: Yep.
2: Ah, how's that going? A big
1: still
2: sigh.
1: Single.
2: Okay.
1: Still single.
2: It's going. It's not necessarily going well, but it's going.
1: No, okay. It's going. Yeah. Still
2: so,
1: single though.
2: Conversation today is there anything that a person can do on a first date to maybe secure a second date?
1: Possibly just show up. That's a big one now.
2: Things are going that bad for you, huh, Donna?
1: Well,
2: just show up.
1: Lie. It's a little deflating, like a lot deflating.
2: Does this happen a lot where people just ghost you?
1: No, just once.
2: Okay.
1: Honestly, just once, but it was really deflating.
2: Yeah.
1: I just show up.
2: That's gotta hurt.
1: Just show up. That was the most deflating one.
2: When a person does show up, are there green flags or red flags? Maybe things you're looking for, things you're hoping for?
1: Well, I'm hoping for more chatting because a lot of the times they're keyboard warriors.
2: Mm.
1: And then when they get face-to-face, they're a little bit more shy. And it's like, bring it. We both are just trying.
2: You think that's a product of the world that we live in now where everyone's just on screens all the time and then when you get face-to-face, they just lock up? They don't know what to do?
1: I think so, too.
2: Yeah.
1: I think you're absolutely 100% correct. People are scared to get out there. And I don't know, that's what we're there for, right? That's where we're in this whole swill of it. And you just talk.
2: Just it's just
1: yourself,
2: funny.
1: Right? Like me and you right now. It's easy.
2: Yeah.
1: Right?
2: And
1: like,
2: if you're
1: bring that.
2: If your plan is maybe you have a hope of starting a relationship with this person, when they're sitting across from you, as you hope they will for maybe the next months and years to come if you start a relationship,
1: right.
2: You got to talk to them.
1: Right?
2: Like come on.
1: Exactly. That's what I'm saying. Like something like the flow that me and you got going on right now, like just the banter, the think of things to think about. And you don't have to do the, what do you do for a living? Like, don't do that.
2: Not everyone is a spectacular linguist, Donna. You're dealing with the best of the best here.
1: It's true, right? You're pretty good at this.
2: But maybe just some confidence. I don't know where you get that, but once you get off the phones and the texting and the messaging back and forth, you got to get a little pep in your step.
1: You do.
2: And, yeah.
1: Like, we're not, I'm a human. I'm just a human on the other end, too. Like, let's just chat, right?
2: Donna,
1: like, that's the thing.
2: Maybe you're too hot. Maybe you're too good looking. And then guys get in front of you and they just get stunned. They're just struck.
1: Oh, I wish that was the truth.
2: Tell yourself that. There you go.
1: Oh, it's all good. I just thought I'd get a laugh and go, oh, just show up. Because that happened to me on Saturday. I'm like, oh, my God.
2: Man.
1: Just show up. Took my order of ribs home and cried myself to sleep.
2: No, jeez.
1: I didn't. Life goes on, right?
2: Thank you for this, Donna. Good luck out there.
1: Thank you.
2: See you, buddy.
1: Bye.
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0: sorry, you're muted.
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0: Just kidding. yo, man, glitch just now. You see that?
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0: Bremenad asked, would Roz ever consider making food from TV and movies? For example, Rum Ham from It's Always Sunny in Philadelphia.
1: I love that show. It's a standard dinner ham entirely soaked in hard rum. Oh, it's because they went to the beach, right?
2: Yeah.
1: And so there's no open container law. Like, you can't have an open alcohol container on the beach. That's the law. So they made rum ham so they could sit on the beach and eat ham and just get ripped on ham.
0: Sounds like a good idea, actually.
1: And not break any laws.
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1: So rum ham. Oh, yes, man. I would 100% do rum ham.
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0: The Kiss That Pays. 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

0: 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Because Roz and Mocha are calling someone at 8 for $1,000. 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
13: 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On this day, we open our eyes and hearts to the truth. 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

The Kiss Kiss me through the phone. 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Because Roz and Mocha are calling someone at 8 for $1,000. 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

0: Roz and Mocha are calling someone at 8 for $1,000. 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

0: Shem talked about his sleeping issues and only getting like 2 hours of sleep. 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
6: All right, guys, it's been a blast, but I gotta head out. Hey, Julie, do you need a ride?
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8: 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Then, Mike Babcock is back behind the bench to lead the Edmonton Oilers against rookie head coach Manny Malhotra and the Vancouver Canucks. NHL face.

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0: Roz and Mocha got you.
4: Paulo, what's up, man? It's Roz and Mocha.
5: How's it going, Mocha? How are you, man?
4: Good, buddy. How are you?
5: I'm good.
4: Yeah? It's time for FML. Share with everyone why you are here today.
5: How do I get my teenage son to tell me what's really going on?
6: Paulo Ura says, hey, Roz and Mocha, Fix My Life. Our son is 12 and about to turn 13 in January, and he's in that phase where he doesn't really want to talk to his mom and dad about anything. If we ask him about school, he says it's okay. If we ask him about his friends, he says they're good. We're not really sure how else to get him to open up, even when we can see that something is kind of bugging him. That's a tough age.
4: Paulo, yeah. You remember being that age.
5: Oh, yeah, absolutely. Yeah.
4: And sometimes you just want to deal with the feelings or figure out how to deal with the feelings on your own. And at that age, the last two people you wanted to talk to about your feelings or what's going on are your parents.
5: That's fair, yeah.
6: I think, though, the problem is that when we were younger, we didn't have psychopaths on social media to help us through our problems.
4: Mm-hmm.
6: And so you don't know what he's watching on his own, do you?
5: We occasionally check his phone to make sure he's not, like, on anything he shouldn't be on.
6: You need to constantly check his phone.
5: Yeah, we're constantly going through, like, his browser history on stuff.
6: Yeah.
5: It's mostly just him chatting with his buddies and stuff about, like, Roblox or, like, something else that they're doing.
6: Yeah. By the way, Roblox is a terrible place.
4: Mm-hmm.
6: Yeah. Roblox is the worst place on the internet. There's documentaries about it. It's the worst place on the internet. It is the most predator-filled place that a kid can go to.
4: I know. I was surprised when I started seeing stuff.
6: Yeah.
4: Other videos from parents who were kind of detailing the ins and outs of...
6: Yeah.
4: The underworld of Roblox.
6: It is a horrific, horrific place.
4: Yeah.
6: Very dangerous. So I would say this though, dude. You're going to relate to your kid, and especially with a boy, the one thing you don't want to do is if he does open up to you, it may be because something negative happened. It may be because, you know, like a teacher was mean or, you know, he got a mark wrong that he thought that maybe he deserved a better mark. And so he may lead with negativity, and you may take that opportunity to bond with him in a negative way, because that is going to be the way that you guys bond, that he was wronged or something happened or whatever it was, because suddenly he's opening up to you. But you really have to watch out for that trap where that your relationship doesn't become a place where you guys just talk about the negative things that's going on in his life just because he's opening up, right? So that's the first thing. You have to be really, really careful about that. We went through this with Roxy. It's not just a boy thing.
4: Yeah.
6: We went through it with Roxy. Fine. Wah, right? But the one thing that, you know, Catherine found is that Roxy had some real chatty friends, right?
4: Oh, wow.
6: Who were the opposite of her. And so when they were all together, Catherine would just start firing questions off to the group.
4: Oh,
6: right?
4: Wow.
6: Yeah. And
4: so they would snitch without even knowing.
6: And other kids would just be like, oh my God, our math teacher is the worst. He's a da da da da or the best or whatever it is, right? Huh. And then Roxy would sort of participate in the group conversation, right?
4: Oh, that's
6: so
4: she would
6: go at it when they were in a group or when she was carpooling or when she was dropping them off at rowing or whatever the kids were doing, right?
4: That's great.
6: So she would go at it with the group, and that sort of like forced Roxy when she was young into a position to kind of like open up in a group setting, which was much easier for her, right?
4: Yeah.
6: So I think that there's other ways to do it. You know, if he's got friends around, like don't just let them sit and do their thing. Like you should be the dad that is like in there, you know, chopping it up with these 13-year-olds, right? And you know, finding the one kid who's chatty and really exposing that kid.
5: Okay.
6: That's one way to do it. It's one way to do it. But other than that, it's a waiting game. My kid, you know, went through this, and now I'm like now yesterday I got a text from her. She's 16 and she was just like, Dad, can I call you? And this was at like her spare in the afternoon, 2:30 in the afternoon. And I was like, yeah. And something was going on at school and she just needed like 5 minutes to run something by me.
4: Mm-hmm.
6: Right. And I'm like, that's your future kind of thing, right? If you lay the groundwork now, that's your future. 12 and 13 is very difficult.
4: I think that there's, you know, there isn't anything wrong with like expanding on that. How was your day or what's going on?
6: Yeah.
4: And maybe, you know, sharing, I don't know if it would make your kid feel better if you were to be like, hey, you know, like when I was your age, although they didn't want to hear when I was your age, and you share something with them that he may then feel comfortable enough to say, well, Dad, actually, here is what's happening. the other side of it is that literally nothing is happening.
5: Yeah, right.
4: Like
5: yeah.
4: And he's just being a 12-year-old boy or a 12-year-old kid where literally nothing's happening and they don't have anything to update you on.
5: That's the best case scenario is that 100%. Nothing's really going on.
4: But just keep an eye on things and just keep that communication line completely open and keep reminding him that, you know, you and his mom always around if he ever needs to talk.
5: Awesome.
6: Yeah. Mocha and I end this show every day by doing, hey, what did you learn today? And every single day that my kid has come home from school since she was in JK, I ask her the same question, which is, what did you learn today? And I will not take nothing as an answer. So that, so when she says, well, I don't know, nothing, I'm like, bull.
4: Yeah.
6: Right?
4: You're at school.
6: You're at school
4: day.
6: All
4: There's like
6: day.
4: Not one thing.
6: Yeah.
4: It doesn't have to be a lesson about school. Nope. It could be, hey, I learned my friend, you know, just did this one thing.
6: Yes.
4: Right?
6: Yes. Yes. Okay. And those, that question is especially fun when your kid gets to the sex ed courses.
4: Oh, wow.
5: Yeah. they started doing that actually recently because he came home the one day and my wife asked him that and he got really like, really quiet there for a moment. He's like, when you started doing this thing in health class, and my wife being my wife, and she's very like, has no problem with asking all those awkward questions. She goes, oh, did you guys start the sex ed stuff? And he just gets really like, oh my God.
6: Yeah. Just ask him straight up. So you're an expert in periods now, huh?
5: Yeah.
6: No, there's ways, but it's a tough age. But if you do all the right stuff now, he'll come around in a couple of years, bro.
5: Awesome.
6: Yeah.
5: Awesome. I appreciate it, guys.
4: Appreciate you, Paulo. Have a great day.
5: You too. Have a good one, guys.
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0: Roz and Mopus DM Deep Dive. I regret this already.
1: DM Deep Dive happens on the show every day. These are the DMs that you send in to us.
2: Hey, Chloe, what do we got in the DMs today?
3: Okay, Bernard DM'd. I'm curious, who spends the most amount of time on their phone? Everyone pull up your screen time and compare.
2: Okay, I'm going to lose only because I can tell you why. Because my phone doesn't lock.
3: Oh.
2: Right?
3: So you just leave it open.
2: My phone's open all the time. If it's lying on the table charging, my phone is just open. Like, there's no, it's not locked. So I will get sometimes my screen time, and it'll be this astronomical number. It's not because I am on my phone that much.
1: Like, right now, my daily average is 3 hours and 53 minutes.
4: Oh, my God. Okay.
3: Mine's way more.
2: How do I find that?
4: It just
3: go to settings, and then search screen time.
2: Settings. Okay.
1: Search for settings.
2: Okay, hold on. Stop it. Okay.
5: Find your phone.
2: Oh, God. Yeah.
1: Put on your glasses.
2: Screen time.
1: While he does that, your screen time is what?
5: Bro, 11 hours, 10 minutes.
3: What?
5: Yeah, look, see?
3: What are you? Oh, my God,
1: Shem. I think my screen time right now, as of, like, what I just read, it's actually down from last week. I average, like, way more than what I just told you, 353.
4: Yeah, I'm down 8% from last week.
2: Okay, so my average daily?
1: Yeah.
2: 9 hours, 38 minutes.
1: Yeah, that's because you don't lock your phone.
2: Okay, down 18% from last week.
1: So
2: last week I was at like 12 hours a day.
3: Oh my God. So it's literally only when you're like sleeping. What's that? It's off.
2: It's only when my, only when my phone is beside the bed and I'm sleeping is my phone really off.
1: Chloe?
2: Yes.
3: Mine's 5 hours, 22 minutes.
1: Damn.
3: That's 5% up from last week.
2: Like if I'm in the car, right? Like if I'm driving somewhere, my phone is in the cradle and it's just unlocked. Like it's just open.
3: Oh, that bothers me. Why don't you just turn it off?
2: Because why would I?
3: Because it saves battery.
2: It's plugged in.
1: But then your screen, whatever.
2: But then my what? My screen what?
1: I don't know, like burnout or whatever.
2: Burnout? You sound like your dad. Right? Don't leave the TV on.
3: Oh my God.
1: Next DM, please.
2: Like I'm going to burn the tube.

0: Rowan asks, have you had any odd rideshare experiences like in a taxi or Uber?
1: No, really? Is my answer. Well, okay, based on your answer, Chloe, go ahead.
0: I've had some weird people.
1: Okay, give us one.
0: One of them, this guy was like, yeah, like I'm new to the city, whatever. How do you pick up women? Like, I need to know how to date. Oh. And he was asking for dating advice.
1: Oh. This is like if you're like in an Uber or Lyft where you go and pick up other people.
0: I was in an Uber, and the Uber driver was like, "I'm new to the city, and like, how
1: do you
0: date?"
1: Driver said that to you. So what'd you say?
0: I was just like, I don't know. Like, go out.
2: I've had so many, like cabs years ago. I used to have the wildest experiences in cabs because I don't smoke weed, right? Like at all. I hate it. I've smoked like one time a girl brought over like a weed cookie or something like that because her sister made weed pastries for cancer patients.
1: Yeah.
2: And she brought it over and she gave me some. And then I got so sick. Like I get sick if I smoke weed, right? And then I remember I jumped in a cab one time. I was leaving the work and this cab driver goes, I got in the back of the cab and I went, oh my God. And he goes, long day. And I'm like, the longest day. And he's like, you need a drink. And I was like, I know. As soon as I get home, he's like, you need a little smoke too. And I didn't want to look like a, you know, you can believe this, right?
1: Yeah.
2: I don't want to look like a
1: So he goes,
2: you need a little smoke. And I go, oh yeah. And then he reaches up and pulls the ceiling of the cab down, like the foam sort of ceiling. And a giant bag of weed falls down and hits the console. And then he proceeds to roll a giant joint on his lap while he's driving me.
1: Oh my gosh, yeah.
2: And then he lights it up, right? And he takes like a giant, I don't know, a toke? Is that what you say?
0: Yes.
2: Right?
0: Yeah, yeah, yeah.
2: Takes a giant haul off it and then hands it back to me.
1: And what do you do?
2: I hauled the joint, right? And then I handed it back to him. And then I got home, and by the time I got home, I crawled. He dropped me off the sidewalk. I waited for him to drive, and I crawled up my driveway and crawled up my stairs and knocked on the door so my brother could answer. And then I crawled across the floor and went into the bathroom, and that's where I stayed all night.
1: Oh, my gosh.
2: Yeah. Yeah. Yeah. But wow. I was no
1: What else we got today, Chloe?
0: Okay, Alicia says, if you won the lottery tomorrow, like big jackpot, what's the first thing you'd buy?
1: House, because the mortgage isn't paid off. So I'd
0: pay
1: the mortgage.
0: First thing you do? Very first thing?
1: Yeah, I'd pay off my mortgage.
2: For the lottery?
3: How about like bills aside? Let's say there's no bills.
2: Fair.
3: Lavish.
2: However, Chloe, you can, because you rent your place, right?
0: Yes.
2: You can say that you would then buy a house.
0: Yeah.
2: Yes, because you rent.
0: Yeah.
1: Okay, something lavish?
2: Like what would you spend money on?
1: Oh, like a diamond necklace.
0: Ooh,
2: you would.
0: Ice, baby.
1: Like something totally iced out. Facts.
2: Really?
1: Yeah, what are you doing?
2: The first thing I would do, after like everything's all taken care of, I would probably take the girls and fly private to Santa Barbara for a week.
1: Oh, that's so nice.
2: Yeah, and stay in like one of the places that we walk by where you're just like, oh my God, in Santa Barbara, because they love it there. And so that's what I'd probably do, fly private.
1: See, I was going to say something about my family, but then after I feel like you would have turned around and said, no, use for yourself because you always say stuff about your family. And now you go and say about your family.
2: Yeah.
1: And now here I am looking like an idiot with all this money, didn't spend nothing on my family.
2: Not yet anyway.
1: And I got this iced out chain. It could fly as hell.
2: Yeah, I know, right? I'm sure your family would love. Right? And you could say, this is for all of us, right?
1: Like, you know? It's just that I get to wear it.
2: Yeah.
1: Thank you for all of your DMs. Keep them coming in because we'll do the DM deep dive on the show every day. So we love seeing what you have to say behind the scenes. Thanks, Chloe.
0: Thanks.
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3: Hello, guys. How are you?
2: Amazing. How are you today?
3: Good, good. Firstly, Roz, I am so sorry for your loss. My heart goes out to you and your family.
4: Thank you.
3: We all love you so, so much.
4: Thank you. This is in regards to my mom dying, right? Not something else. Okay.
2: Oh, God. Okay.
4: I don't know, man. Thank you. It's appreciated.
3: I'm not sure if anything else tough is happening at your end.
2: You're one of these guys that you just got to make it awkward when it comes to things like that, right?
4: I don't. I need a clarification.
2: A family member passing away.
4: No,
2: and then
4: I just needed clarification. I didn't want to make it awkward for her.
2: Okay.
3: I just had one question. So we all have that comfort food, which we kind of eat when we're stressed, sad, upset, which makes us feel good. Mm-hmm. So, Roz, do you have that kind of comfort food, mm-hmm. your go-to?
4: I do. Interesting. The night my mom died, I left her. We were there. I was there all day long, right? And she passed away at, it was like 11:20 a.m. Mm-hmm. And I got there at 10:15. So it wasn't long after I got there. And then I was there all day at the hospice with her. And then I left there and I went to the grocery store at like 6 o'clock when we finally left. I went to the grocery store and I got like 2 pounds of wings, mm-hmm. and like those Korean short ribs, right?
2: The best, yeah.
4: And a bag of fries. Oh. And I just went home and Roxy and I had a feast. But the day that we talked about it on the show here, uh-huh. it was interesting because up to that point, not many people knew. And then it was everybody knew. And everybody knew at Roxy's school because they listened to the show and her teachers knew and everything else. So it was a rough day for her and it was an emotional day for me. And that afternoon, like I finished the show and Rox wrote me talking about school. And I just wrote her, the message was burrito ?
2: Hey.
4: And she was like, oh, yes. And so we had burritos that night. I made giant burritos night after because it was an emotional day when we talked about it on the radio. But I'll tell you the thing that has been so fun for me, as tragic and all this is,

0: The outreach from fans has just been incredible. But the one thing that I keep laughing at is the amount of DMs I've been getting from fans. And fans who have written me over the years that I haven't had a chance to reply to over the years.
1: Okay.
0: And fans have been writing me some really, really incredible stuff, uh-huh. right? But when I click the message to read their condolences, what I also see is the last thing they sent me.
1: Okay.
0: Right above it.
2: Oh, God.
1: So, for example?
0: There's so many snakes in toilets, right? I can't tell you the amount of condolence message I read where it was like, and then the video right above it, no reply from me. The video right above it is a snake in the toilet. Here, look at this one. This is what somebody sent to me.
1: From like, what, like 2019 and
0: yeah,
1: stuff?
0: Yeah, the last time here's one message. And just look at the meme that somebody put, like that's right above it.
1: Oh right? My God.
0: Right? Just like hysterical things. And so all day yesterday, I was going through messages and I was just like reading all the messages. Like some guys like, you know, like they'll send you like, you know, like some fat right? You know
2: what I mean? Oh my God.
0: And that's like, that's right above, that's right above the message of condolences. Wow. And so as heartbreaking.
1: Sent by @Shem on Instagram.
0: As heartbreaking as that day was, again, the fans just came through because it's years of sending me ridiculous nonsense followed by brilliant words of condolence, but they're both sitting right there on the same screen, and it made my day. Like it really did. So it made a tough day really fun.
1: Oh,
0: like
1: dude,
0: really, really
1: that's
0: fun.
1: So awesome.
0: Yeah. Yeah.
1: Aaron, that was a wonderful question. Thank you so much. Actually, you know what? Let me ask you real quick, Roz.
0: Yeah.
1: Is there like what's your mom's favorite meal? What's her favorite food? You plan
0: I made it for her. It was the last thing I cooked for her, which was turkey dinner.
1: Oh,
0: that was the last. That was the last meal she ate. Like that was the last meal she ate before she could no longer do solids and all that stuff.
1: Sure.
0: Yeah. Yeah. So that was the last thing was I made her like I made her full turkey dinner and brought it down to her.
1: Yeah.
0: And then her best friend was in for a couple of days from Montreal, the kid that she grew up with, who are now the two of them were in their 70s. And so they just sat and had turkey dinner together.
1: Aww.
0: Yeah, it was great. It was great. It was great. Got Aww. To do that.
1: Aaron, you're wonderful. That was a great question. I'm glad we got that answer and that story from Roz.
3: Yeah, thank you so much for answering.
0: All right, love.
1: Appreciate you. Between Roz and Mocha, who's your favorite though?
3: Roz.
0: Thank you, girl.
1: I knew it. Have a wonderful
3: love
1: day.
0: Love you too.
1: Love you too. Bye.
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2: I feel like Max Scherzer and David Springer rocking a Jays logo today, possibly for the very last time.
3: George Springer. Right?
2: What did I say?
4: It's George Springer, yeah, yes.
5: Yeah. Said David.
4: You said David.
2: Yeah. Oh, sorry.
3: It's okay. It's a kid he grew up with.
2: Been thinking about him a lot.
3: Kid, that's a kid from school. Been on his mind. What do I have to that guy?
2: 5-1 was the final. Jays winning against Cincinnati yesterday in Toronto at Rogers Center. 79-83 is the final record for the Jays.
3: It's not a good record.
2: Not at all. When you compare to last year, made it all the way to the World Series Game 7.
3: Yeah.
2: Oh, boy. Max Scherzer talking to Hazel May of Sportsnet after the game.
6: A lot of players, they don't know what to expect when they come here. It's a different country, a different organization, a different city. What is your takeaway if this is, in fact, the end for you? What will you tell players around the league about being a Blue Jay?
7: Man, this is a hidden gem in the league. Toronto's awesome. I love playing here. You guys are the best. Thank you for your support. You treat me and my family so well. All the players here, we all feel the same way. We love you guys. Thank you.
2: So inside of Rogers Center, a lot of love for the Jays.
3: Mm-hmm.
2: Standing ovation for the guys. However, outside of the Rogers Center, mixed reaction when Dammit Morey talking to fans.
8: There it is. You can barely hear it behind me. The final horn of the last game of the season where I'm inside Gate 5 here at Rogers Center where I'm asking fans, so how about that season?
9: Man, I didn't think there was going to be a season worse than 2024, but I think this season was worse than 2024. In terms of the expectations with the playoff run that we had last year to now, I think this season was worse than 2024 in my personal opinion.
10: Listen, the season wasn't the greatest, but it's the Blue Jays. We got a sun behind them no matter what. Think about it. The Jays are Canada's team. Like, win or lose, we stand behind the team.
11: My hot take on the season, that it was great. Woo! Few of our players are retiring, but today we took a big
3: home run. Girl, love you.
8: You know what takes more wins than just one?
11: Yeah, maybe.
12: This season, injuries keep causing injuries. Your Savage was injured. Come on. We need fire the health center, medical aid, fire them. We need a new one.
2: Damn,
12: Popkin, you got to be better at fixing our offense, man. Come on, Popkin. We love you, Pop.
2: Schneid, come on,
12: Popkin. Stop making stupid mistakes. Let's go.
13: Hot take of the season. 9 out of 10 season. I love the fans. The fans brought this season together this year. Right? Next year, we're going all the way. You got to believe, baby. You got to believe.
14: Huge missed opportunity this season.
2: Huge.
14: We had the World Series run and then the 50th anniversary on top of that.
2: So
14: many things to be excited for. Then it got plagued by injuries. We never seemed to recover. It was just, to put it succinctly, huge, huge missed opportunity for the Blue Jays this season. I'm more disappointed in the Jays than I've disappointed my family, to be honest.
15: Let's see. Come on. This is a disappointment of a season, fellas. But hey, there's always 2027, assuming there is a 2027, guys. Here's the next.

0: year. You had a chance, guys, but hey, these sorts of things happen, unfortunately.
1: The drop-off is heartbreaking. I pray that next year we're not feeling so blue.
2: They end up from the World Series to last place. It's totally unacceptable. And Vladdy's getting a $500 million contract, which he should be getting $20,000 for a contract. Like, how unacceptable.
3: That kid got some
2: I'm so disappointed in their progress this year. If this was a report card, they would be getting an F, and a teacher would gift them the belt.
3: Wow.
4: Oh, my God.
3: Wow.
1: You hear that, Toronto Blue Jays? That's what this young fan thinks.
2: If this was a report card, they would be getting an F, and a teacher would gift them the belt.
3: Wow.
1: Jesus. Till next year, go Jays.
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2: Takes me about 35, 40 minutes to get to work every day.
3: Yeah.
2: 20 minutes into my drive, I see on the left, like kind of somewhat peripheral, but I can see clearly, something floating.
4: What?
3: This isn't the first time Mocha's seen a spaceship on his way to work.
2: No.
4: Oh, you believe in aliens too?
2: No. Inside the car.
3: Oh!
2: And I look over to the left, and it's a friggin' spider.
5: Oh, no.
4: Right.
3: Nope. That's worse than aliens for Mocha.
5: Yeah, facts.
2: Coming down. And I was like, oh, crap. So I grab like a clean. I quickly turn to my right. I grab like a Kleenex.
3: Yeah.
2: And then
3: why do you have Kleenex in the car?
2: No, like napkins.
3: Oh, okay.
2: Like from like drive-thru.
3: Just leftovers, whatever. Yeah. I get it. I'm sorry.
2: Keep them in the car.
3: Yeah.
2: And so I quickly turn to my right, grab the napkin, turn to my left.
3: Yep.
2: Spider's gone.
3: Nope.
2: And then I'm like, okay. So it's either it's on my leg, it's in between, like on the seat.
3: Yep.
2: Or it's on the side. It went all the way down.
3: Yeah.
2: Or it's like on my jacket, on my arm.
5: Or in you.
3: Yeah.
4: Oh.
2: But I would have known, Jeff.
3: Yeah. Why didn't you just kill it with your hand when you saw it?
5: Oh my gosh. No.
4: Was it big?
2: Like a medium-sized one.
3: But why didn't you just grab it with your hand
2: just
3: when you saw it?
2: Instinct, because I had my hand, my left hand on the wheel.
3: Yeah.
2: And then my right, I quickly turned to get, I wasn't going to go hands-free.
3: Well, the napkin is for afterwards.
2: No, I know.
3: You squish it with your bare hands.
2: I know. I thought about that after. I was like, shoot, I should just grab it with my hand.
3: Grab it with your hand.
2: Yeah.
3: And then you clean it up after.
2: So then,
3: don't you know, like, there's rule of spiders? Like, if you see a spider on the wall, right? And then you quickly go and grab it. If you try and squish a spider in the wall, you're going to miss. It's going to fall on the floor. It's going to do whatever.
2: Yeah.

0: You squish it with your hand, then you clean up.
1: I know. But like just in the moment, just instinct, I was like, okay, I need a napkin.
0: Yeah.
1: And then I couldn't find it.
0: Right.
1: So now it wasn't in the napkin.
0: Fair enough. Now it's in a warm car, probably having babies.
2: Multiplied. No.
0: Right?
3: Oh, no.
0: Yeah.
1: At one point, I felt like an itch on my left leg. Yeah. And I was like, oh, crap. Yeah. The spider climbed up my jeans.
0: Yeah, yep. It did. It's probably having babies somewhere in your car.
3: It might be in the studio.
2: Yeah.
0: No, I'm hoping it's still in the car.
1: I bet it's probably still in the car.
0: I want it to still be in the car.
1: I thought it went like under my hat. I was like shaving my hair and everything.
0: Yeah.
1: Check my jacket.
0: Because they do that. Like if they shoot a web on you, like you wouldn't even know, right? Like
1: I know.
0: You have no idea.
1: And I felt like I had webs all over my arm.
0: Are you going to tell your wife about this or no? She'll never go in that car again.
1: Oh, hell no. Tell her that there was a spider in my car?
0: Never. We've got calls during the show. Like, it's rare when a family member calls during the show, right? Like, it's rare. They all get it. We're doing the show. Please don't call.
1: Mm-hmm.
0: There's been multiple times where Mocha's phone has rang during the show. And Mocha gets a look of panic on his face. Like, why is my wife calling me during the show? And then he'll quickly turn the radio down. Everything. He gets his phone. He walks away like 10 feet. He's like, hey, what's going on? And more than once, his wife Jenna has called to say, there's a spider in the bathroom.
1: You have to get home after the show.
0: You got to get home. The door's closed. There's a towel under it. So that's what you got to do when you get home. I need you to go in, find the spider, kill the spider.
1: Sorry, boss. Can't meet today. I got to go home and kill the spider.
0: For real.
1: Yeah, and that's important meeting.
0: More than once that's happened.
1: Can I join
0: happened.
1: You guys on Zoom? Yes, like in the car or something?
0: Thank you.
1: Like you guys just call the speaker?
0: No joke.
1: Call me on speaker or something?
0: No joke.
1: Anyway, so the spider's probably inside the Honda Pilot Black Edition.
0: Yeah. Oh, here we go.
1: Eggs.
0: Yeah.
1: Laying babies.
0: Yeah.
3: Do you need a ride home?
0: Yeah.
1: I'm fine.
0: No.
1: Are you kidding?
3: No. You're not scared?
1: Scared. No.
3: It would be gone by now if you weren't.
0: Yeah.
1: Oh, please. Damn. Just scared of
0: Shim.
3: I'd be terrified.
0: Shim's car be on fire right now.
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0: Let it to work.
1: All right. As you know, we have $200 to give to you on your way to work, providing you make the right choice. This is how we play. Roz and Mocha's Easy Money.
2: So, Kevin, as you know, you got a choice to make, homie. You can either pick Roz or you can pick Mocha. We spin the wheel that we have in here. If it lands on the name you pick, the money is yours. However, on that wheel also is double your money. And if you pick double your money and you hit double your money, we will give you $400. So, ooh. Kevin, what's it going to be? Roz, Mocha, or are you going to try and double it up?
0: Let's try and go for Roz today.
2: All right.
1: On the count of three, you got to yell out, spin that wheel. One, two, three.
0: Spin that wheel.
1: Oh, okay.
2: Hey, Kevin, turn your radio down.
1: Okay. One, two, three.
0: Spin that wheel.
1: There we go.
2: Here we go! Come on, baby. Come on, baby.
1: And come it on. Come on. Lands come on. Come on. Oh. Oh, you just missed it, dude.
2: Oh. Landed on Mocha.
1: Sorry, pal.
0: Next time.
1: All right, man. You have a great day at work. Thank you for listening. And try again tomorrow because the new jackpot is $300, okay?
0: Have a good one, guys.
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1: Sun cloud mix for the day. A high of 23 degrees. 17 right now. It's Roz and Mocha on Kiss.

0: fries and mocha, baby.
1: All righty. Kevin, what's going on? It's Roz and Mocha.
2: Morning. How's it going?
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2: Michael, what's going on, dude? It's your boyfriend's Roz and Mocha.
3: Hey, guys. How's it going today?
2: Good, good. Amazing. How are you, bro?
3: Oh, I'm even better now talking to the two best guys in Toronto.
4: There we go.
2: All right, man. What's going on? What do you got on your mind today?
3: I was just chilling. I was I was just about to grab Roz's book and read it again. Mm-hmm. No joke there.
2: Okay. A little bit broken, by the way. Available everywhere. Go ahead.
3: It's awesome. And I actually wanted to ask you guys, since we always hear, who would you want to play in a movie based on the show or your lives, I want to know, what would that movie be called?
4: Oh.
2: Why can't it just be called The Roz and Mocha Show?
3: It could. Well, it would actually be called The Roz and Mocha Movie if you wanted to be calling it.
5: It would be Roz and Mocha, the show, the movie. Just like Nirvana.
2: Yeah, that'd be the best.
3: Copyright there, maybe. But.
5: Yeah. What would it be called?
2: I kind of like that. The Roz and Mocha Show, the movie.
5: No, yeah, it'd have to go Roz and Mocha, the show, the movie, right? Uh-huh. Like, we'd have to completely bite it, right?
6: Don't we need a third thing? Because they had the band.
5: I know.
6: So what's our third thing?
2: Roz and Mocha, the guys, the show, the movie.
5: Sure. Is there anything from the show that it could be called? Like, is there something that is said all the time or something the show is known for that you
2: like,
5: could,
2: we can't call it that's what she could. Said because no. We get sued like crazy.
3: I was thinking that maybe it could be called Let's Do the News.
5: Yeah. Yeah. I mean that's not a real good movie title though.
7: doesn't really
5: grab you.
3: That's true.
2: Like a famous catchphrase?
5: Yeah. Something
7: How about
5: like
7: Dream
5: that.
7: Daddy the movie.
6: That's a different category of movie.
5: Yeah,
6: there, bro.
5: That's,
7: I mean, now I'd watch
5: yeah,
7: it.
5: Yeah, I don't want to star in that movie, Maury.
2: How about da-da-da-da-da, where are we here? Ross says that a lot.
5: Yeah. You could call it Who's Your Favorite?
2: Oh,
5: right. That might be a great movie. You could
2: title.
5: Call it Roz and Mocha, Who's Your Favorite, right?
3: Yeah, and then you got the two of you on the poster looking at each other, looking like you're ready to fight.
2: Why would we do that?
3: Not ready to fight, but compete for the love.
5: I don't compete for love, man. Have you not listened to this show?
3: Of course I listened to the show.
5: Love just hits me, man. I don't compete.
2: You think Matt Johnson, the guy who directed Nirvana, the band, the show, the movie,
5: yeah,
2: would direct our movie?
7: I actually think he would.
5: Yeah.
2: He's such a big fan of the show.
5: But I don't think that we would star in it, though.
2: Yeah, no, we couldn't.
5: You don't think
3: so? Cameo. You could definitely cameo in it.
2: Actually, yeah. No, you know what? I think we could. Why couldn't we?
5: You think so?
2: Yeah.
5: I don't know.
7: He wouldn't let you.
5: Yeah.
2: Why not?
5: I don't know.
7: He would give you a small part in the movie.
5: Yeah, I think he'd want actors. It would just go a lot smoother.
7: Like Aziz Ansari.

0: an Ethan Hawke.
1: Yeah.
2: No, because I think you would need us to, you would need younger guys, right? Like, you would have to do, like, 17. You can, it's easier to take two younger guys and then age them up a bit.
3: If you're doing, like, than it is to take, like, the movie version of the history of Raza Mocha.
2: Yes. Then it would be to, you know, take a 50-year-old and try and make him look, you know, 20. That's more he's... tries to do every single day of his life,
1: and it works.
3: Yeah, there you go. So if the Raza Mocha movie were to go into production, yes, and be debuted to everyone, it would be called?
2: Yeah, Raza Mocha, who's your favorite?
4: That's pretty good. Yeah. Hey, we're going to Hollywood with this right now.
2: Yeah. Or you could call it the Flaming Romos. I think that would be fun.
3: Oh, that's a great name,
2: and then
3: name
2: people
3: too
2: would be like, what in the hell's that?
3: Yeah. Yeah. Watch the movie to find out.
2: Raza Mocha present Flaming Romos Ride Again. Flaming Romos Ride Again. Wow. Right? You could do that. And then we could do Son of Flaming Romo.
3: The Return of
2: the Return of Flaming Romo.
3: Revenge of the Flaming Romos.
2: Yes. Yeah, we could do all that.
3: Michael, you're the best, dude. Thank you so much for listening. We can tell that you listen a lot. How long have you been listening to the Raza Mocha show for?
4: Dude, I was listening.

0: literally just growing up on your guys' show. Every single time I'm going to school, my mom would pop it on, and it would probably be since 2010. I was little, and I'm 25 years old now, and I still listen to this day. You guys are the best, man.
1: Oh, buddy, you're the best. What's your life like now? So you were a kid listening in the car with your ma. You're 25 now. What's going on? You working? You married? You got a girl, guy? What's up?
0: No, I'm not married. I don't have any girl in my life. I'm just focused on work. I live out in Peterborough now, working at a rinky-dink small station itself.
2: Oh, nice.
1: Oh,
2: what, you work at a radio station out there?
0: Yeah.
2: Which one?
0: Pete 99.7. It's just its own local brand. It's cool.
2: Is it a rock station?
0: No, it's AC.
2: Oh, nice.
1: Nice. And you're on the radio?
0: Yes, sir.
1: Oh, nice. That's awesome. What shift do you do?
0: I do nights and weekends.
1: Oh, that's amazing, man.
2: Fantastic.
1: How long have you been doing that for?
0: A year. I literally just got this job straight out of college. Shem actually helped me out with some tracks here and there.
2: Oh, yeah?
1: Wait, what do you mean tracks? Yeah. Like
0: I would send them some stuff demo. And he would give me notes. He helped coach me a little.
3: Some demo work.
1: Oh, yeah. That's amazing. Yeah, well, all the best, great, dude. What's the ultimate goal for you?
0: Guys, I want to be there, man. I want to be in that building every single day, bumping into you guys, and hopefully one day get on there.
1: All right, you want to be working with us here at KISS?
0: Fingers crossed, man.
2: Yeah,
1: all right,
2: man.
1: Buddy.
2: Go for it, dude.
1: Keep in touch, okay, Michael?
0: Oh, of course. You kidding?
1: And between Roz and Mocha, though, who's your favorite?
0: He's a Humber alumni. I read his book cover to cover, and it made me cry because I just related to it on so many levels. The guy gave me a lot of direction, and the reason why I went into radio at the program, it's got to be Roz.
2: Wow.
3: Yeah.
4: If you switched that up at the end, dude, I swear to God, I would have driven out to Peterborough.
0: I had a feeling you were going to think, like, oh, he's building me up. Here comes the knockdown. But no, it wasn't going to happen. Can't do you dirty, man.
1: Oh, dude, you're the best, Michael. We'll talk to you again soon, okay?
0: Have a good one.
1: Later.
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5: Well, 17 degrees right now, making our way up to 23. Sun cloud mix for the afternoon. Our friend Cardinal Vichel, new album Firestarter Volume 2, Everyday Sometimes, is out right now. Cardi will be joining us inside the Roz and Mocha studios after 7 o'clock to talk about that album, which is incredible, amongst other things. So please be here after 7 for that, okay? Tame Impala and Jenny, this is the remix to Dracula on KISS 92.5. The moment.

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3: 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That's my bad.
4: Happened.
3: Doing stuff. There's something happened here and I gotta fix it. So I'm just distracted. Give me a second.
4: Take your time.
3: Come on. Damn this place. Okay, here we go. There we go. How you doing? We're the Roz and Mocha Show.
4: Uh-huh.
3: Welcome.
4: Uh-huh. Hey, Mocha.
3: Yes.
4: You ready?
3: I am now.
1: Let's do the news!
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4: Apparently, cursing is one way, Mocha, people use to deal with frustrations.
3: Oh, F yes.
5: Didn't know that.

0: hell, mother. Yeah.
1: Mocha, given how your morning is going so far, what would you say is the first time in the day that you will utter a curse word?
2: Probably like an hour into the day.
1: An hour into the day. So, so even before you get here.
0: Oh, yeah.
1: Okay,
0: yeah.
1: Cool. Okay. What about, like, let's just say we don't work the hours we work. We wake up when regular people wake up. Let's just say Saturday. Like on a regular day. How far into your day before you...
2: I say, like, the average person, like, 2-3 hours.
1: 2-3 hours.
2: I'm going to say two hours.
1: What about for you? What time of day? Give me a time of day.
2: Like, 8:30.
1: 8:30 a.m. Cheesecake?
3: Oh, like noon?
1: Noon, maybe?
4: Really?
3: Yeah.
2: Really?
1: Chloe?
2: That's it?
4: Yo, no, mine's the second I wake up.
1: Yeah.
2: Oh, wow. Damn, Chloe.
4: 20 minutes.
1: Yeah.
3: Not 20 me.
2: Minutes. 20 minutes. What about you?
1: I'm lying in bed. My alarm goes off. I open up my eyes and I go,
2: thanks. I feel so great.
1: Every single morning of my life. 10:54 a.m. is the average time that most people drop there. I know.
4: It does seem late.
1: I think it does. I think it's very late.
2: I think
1: 25% of people say 9 a.m. The study, they said, focused on everyday stresses and frustrations, including financial worry, along with not getting enough sleep, health concerns, work.
2: Co-workers.
1: All that kind of stuff.
2: Looking at you, Rob.
1: Kawhi Leonard made his grand return to the Toronto, Raptors
2: he's a
1: yesterday.
2: Fun guy.
1: It all started with Kawhi asking to avoid all questions and conversations regarding the scandal.
5: Hey, everyone. Thanks for coming. I know I'm excited to be here. I know why, some of you guys came. You want to hear about the investigation, but, you know, talking with the NBA and the PA, I think the best decision is to move forward and focus on my time being a Toronto Raptor. I already was a distraction for the past 70 days and
2: 70, oh,
5: wasn't able to meet my teammates, do any of that mini camp stuff with them. So, moving forward, I just want to, talk about the Toronto Raptors today. I did release a statement that you could go back to and look at.
2: Just talk about it.
5: Yeah, like I said, I just want to focus on basketball.
2: Like, we're all here.
1: Being
5: a Toronto Raptor.
2: We are all here.
5: Thank you guys for coming. And like I said, I'm excited to play and be in a
2: Imagine season. Everybody like off and left.
1: That's so great. Kawhi, the one thing that made his first introduction when he landed with the Raptors was that first press conference with the laugh.
2: I'm a fun guy.
1: Do you have the whole clip, by the way? You don't have the whole clip, do you? Because he was talking about how fun he was. And the reason he laughed like that was he made himself laugh. Like, that was the thing, is that because he didn't know in the room where the guy was.
6: And what would you like people to know about you?
5: I'm a fun guy. Obviously, I love the game of basketball. It's just more questions you have to ask me in order for me to tell you about myself. I just can't give you a whole spiel. I don't even know where you're sitting at.
1: Like, somebody didn't make him laugh. He made himself laugh, which is amazing.
2: You remember when they took his laugh and they turned into, they remixed it with O Canada?

0: But all these years later, how does Kawhi Leonard feel about that iconic moment?
1: Whatever's making people happy, I guess. Like, I'm not, if I can make people laugh with my laugh, that's okay with me. I'm not doing nothing, you know, harmful or anything. And personally, like, I'm not embarrassed about it. You know, we was talking about making a little show. Let's see who got the funniest laugh through the microphone for the most part, just to see if somebody could top mine's. But
2: nope, you win, bro.
1: Yeah, I mean, whatever brings joy to you guys, you know, have fun with it. Like I said, I'm not embarrassed by it. I'm not going to stop laughing just because people think it's funny. So,
2: right?
3: It's great. More reason to laugh more.
4: Thanks.

0: great.
1: But he came in with such lore behind him the first time, because, and you were maybe, I don't know, 2018, Chloe, you were very young then.
2: Yeah.
1: But like one of the stories with Kawhi is that when he was with San Antonio, like he signed a $94 million contract, but he was still driving a 97 Chevy Tahoe.
2: Yes. Wow.
1: Right? Like that, and when they asked him why, his answer was because it runs and it's paid for.
2: Right?
1: But he had like 94, he had this huge contract.
2: That's all you need.
1: But people were comparing this press conference with Kawhi's last press conference, uh-huh. right? And one of the quotes was that they were running side by side, right? And when Kawhi came in yesterday, they were like, eye contact, posture, smiling. They were like, he just used the Raptors $115 million to cure his own autism.
3: People think he's a clone.
1: They think he's a clone.
3: Seriously.
1: There's people that don't think it's the same man.
3: 100%.
1: Because he's so different he was in 2018.
4: Oh, he grew.
1: He's amazing. LeBron James is now a Philadelphia 76er. Here's LeBron James.
5: In order for us to be great, we have to do things that are just not comfortable. We have to be comfortable with being uncomfortable. That is the best way to expedite being great. You have to fall in love with doing things that's uncomfortable. And if we can do that, then we can be a great team. If we don't do that, then we'll be like, oh man, it was a great team on paper and we had a lot of great talent and we lost in the second round. Like, I don't want to do that. I didn't leave my family to lose in the second round. I know that for sure. So work needs to be done, and I'm ready to put the work in.
1: There you go.
2: Did
4: you see that report that Bron said even before the Knicks won the championship, mm-hmm. the Knicks was his top pick?
1: Mm-hmm.
4: He wanted to go there. But then after the Knicks won, he didn't want to then say, well, hey, I'm going to the Knicks, and it'd be like, oh, now, LeBron, you're going to the team that just won the championship. Yeah. Mm-hmm.
3: And he is going to be living part-time in New York.
1: Yeah.
3: In Philly.
2: Well, yeah. He's a chopper, right?
1: Yeah. Mm-hmm. That's crazy. But LeBron back in the East. It's been a while.
4: It's gonna be dangerous, man. So dangerous.
1: It's been a while.
4: Why not laughing now, bro?
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1: People on social were pointing out the fact that yesterday in the Oval Office, Donald Trump fell asleep.
2: He likes resting his eyes a lot, quote unquote, huh?
3: It
1: really did look like he was sleeping. And then immediately opens his eyes, because like somebody else was talking, right? And then he opens his eyes and a reporter asks him about the tariffs and the conflict between Canada and the U.S. And immediately Donald Trump pipes up.
4: How does this end, Mr. President?
5: I think what's going to happen is over the next 3 or 4 weeks, they're going to come to us and they're going to say, we're going to get rid of all the tariffs. We're going to win everything. We even have Lake Ontario is now Lake America. And that's been done, by the way, that actually just got done. He told me it was just completed. But they're going to come in and they're going to say, sir, we are sorry. They treated the United States very, very badly. I think a deal will be made, but it's got to be a fair deal.
1: Yo, this guy's dreaming.
3: Oh, my God.
6: Sir, we're sorry.
1: Like Canada's going to say that.
6: We're sorry, sir.
2: I mean, it may be a version of that in his head, right? Like, because it's only if all they have to do is come back, and to him that is, sir, I'm sorry.
3: Yeah.
2: Right. Like that's all that needs to happen.
1: The tariff war is not going to end.
2: I mean,
1: it has to at some point. Yes, I agree.
2: To. We're not going to win. Like, that's just the reality. What's that?
1: Not with that.
2: Not with that.
3: Elbows up.
1: Yeah, bro. Your elbow's been down for a hot minute. What happened over there? You don't fight the good fight?
2: Not this fight, no. I really don't. I just want the whole thing over. That's all.
1: But, like, at what point? At what point does Canada give up? At what point do we say, all right, we're going to backtrack now? Or not backtrack, but we're going to adjust the plan.
2: The only plan was to do a deal. That was the plan.
1: But they're not going to back down because then Trump is going to be like, yeah, we won. Told you.
2: Who cares what he says in public? Who cares what he says in public? Get behind closed doors, beat his balls off, get a great deal, right? Get a great deal, and then let him say whatever he wants at a microphone.
1: No, but then-

0: every chance he gets.
1: That's how you handle
0: every
1: guys
0: chance
1: like
0: he gets.
1: That.
0: He's going to be like, "Oh, Canada folded."
2: They don't want us to look
1: bad. But I don't care about that, though.
0: I don't want the rest of the world thinking we're going to fold like a
2: riot.
1: But I don't care about that.
0: Yo, I care.
1: About the only way to deal with these guys is to just let him say whatever he wants at a microphone, but behind closed doors, beat the balls off him. That's it.
3: Yeah, he wants the public win.
1: He wants the public win.
3: That's really what he wants.
1: Give him the public win.
0: No, I'm not going to say
2: that. No, we got to throw like a WAP canoe and just start.
1: WAP canoe?
2: You know what he said? He said the thing about the rock band.
0: I know. But
1: then, WAP Kaboom.
3: WAP Kaboom.
1: Yes, that's his alter ego. You don't want WAP Canoe. You want WAP Kaboom.
0: Did we ever play that, the rock?
1: Yeah, we did a little bit
0: of
1: it.
0: Right?
1: Yeah. Yeah. It's not pleasant. He hates it.

0: Roz and Lopez DM Deep Dive. Things get weird in 3, 2, 1.
1: All right, let's just get right into it. This is the DM Deep Dive.
2: Chloe, what do we got in the DMs?
3: Liam says, what's a TV show you've watched over and over and over again and you never get sick of?
1: Oh, The Office.
4: The Office. I think that's the show for majority of people.
1: Yeah.
4: I really do. I really think that that is the most watched show from people who watch shows multiple times.
1: That's perfect.
4: Because I asked my kid that the other day. I'm like, what show do you think that you've seen the absolute most of? And she was like, The Office.
1: Yeah.
4: And then I was like, Catherine, I'm like, what show do you think that you've seen the most of? And she was like, The Office. Because when Catherine's in the studio, she'll just put it on her phone on a tripod and just let it play because she doesn't need to watch it. She knows who every single person is.
5: Yeah. What I find about The Office, and I agree with you guys, is that I still laugh at the jokes almost as hard as if I'm hearing it for the first time.
1: Yeah.
5: Which is rare for, you know what I mean? So, yeah.
4: That nothing actually gets spoiled.
5: No. At all.
4: Right? That everything that was funny on The Office is still funny.
5: Yes.
4: No, you're so right about that.
5: Yeah.
1: Is The Office your answer, Shem?
5: Oh, yeah, definitely.
1: Oh, okay.
5: Yeah, definitely. Chloe?
3: I hate The Office, so that's not my answer. I don't think I've ever watched a TV show twice. Ever.
4: No.
3: In my life.
4: Hmm. Why do you hate The Office?
3: I don't think it's funny at all.
4: But what don't you think is, like, what?
3: It's just not my kind of humor. Like, it's just...
4: Like, funny's not your kind of humor?
3: Yeah, like, I'm not funny at all. I like only serious stuff. No, I like Brooklyn Nine-Nine. Just not
1: The
3: Office.
1: I think you'd like The Office then.
3: No, I've watched it and I'm like, my boyfriend laughs and I'm like, huh.
4: I think, you know, I think you don't like The Office because I think that because I think your boyfriend likes it.
1: No, I think your boyfriend loves The Office.
4: Yeah, and I think that you don't want to participate in something that makes him happy.
3: Maybe.
4: Yeah.
1: The truth comes out.
3: No, he loves
1: The Office.
4: Yes, because Chloe one time said, oh, this isn't funny, right? And then he was like, oh my God, no, this is one of my favorite shows. It's so funny. But because Chloe that one time said it wasn't funny, now she can never say anything is funny.
1: Because she can't.
4: Because
1: she can't
4: then,
1: back down.
4: Because then he's right.
3: Yep. Bingo.
1: Damn.
3: Moving on.
1: All right.
6: And that right there is how you solve the case.
1: Let's move on then.
3: Oh, Arthur DM'd, would you rather have a personal narrator describe your every move out loud or a hype crew follow you around and cheer you on when you do boring tasks?
1: Hype crew.
3: I want every boring task, though?
5: Yes.
1: Absolutely. Sure.
5: Brushing your teeth. Get it.
3: That would get annoying so quick, though.
1: No way.
5: That's fire.
4: Yeah.
5: It'd be kind of creepy having a narrator. Like, what if you're like, okay, my mind goes here. Sorry. What if you're like, you know, having intimacy?
4: Is that a mundane act for you, Shem?
3: No. It's just your every move.
5: I mean, no, you know what I mean? Like, if you're, it's not a mundane.
4: No, read the question again.
3: No, would you rather have a personal narrator describe your every move?
4: Yes.
3: Crew that follows you and cheers you on when you're doing boring tasks?
4: Yes, so Shem.
5: Every move, bruh, no boring tasks.
4: It was every move for the narrator.
3: Yeah.
4: The hype crew cheers you on for boring tasks.
5: No,
3: that's what I'm saying.
5: So I'm saying, imagine having a narrator for your every move while you're being intimate. That'd be really weird, right?
4: Yeah.
5: Like, here, never mind. I'm not going to try that. No, but that'd be really awkward, no? You all don't think so?
3: So awkward.
5: Yeah. What if you're on the toilet? Ooh, even weirder.
4: Yeah.
3: Yeah.
5: Or would that be a hype crew?
4: That would be a hype crew.
1: That
4: would be the hype crew.
1: Yeah.
4: Yeah. That would be the...
5: Yeah.
4: Like, what if you had the narrator for all the exciting things and the hype crew for all the boring things?
3: Okay.
4: Right? That would be cool, right? Like, it would switch. Like, never mind.
1: I know where you're going.
4: Never mind. Don't do that.
1: Let's move on with the DM deep dive, please, Chloe.
3: Oh, God. Georgia says, do you ever sit in your car before going inside somewhere? I sometimes sit in my car for 20 minutes before I do. Am I weird?
1: 20 minutes?
4: No, I do all the time.
3: Like, you just sit in your car?
1: Depends. Yeah.

0: You know, like if I'm at the store, if I pop into a store, I check my email super quick.
1: Yeah, I do it most places, I would say.
0: For 20 minutes?
1: No, no, not 20 minutes. Not 20 minutes. Because like if you, like if I go to the, if leave here and I go to the grocery store, right? Because I don't check my phone when I drive. Like I'm not one of those people where I'll like at a stoplight, like scroll through and look at texts and stuff like this. Like I just don't, right? I don't want to. I don't want to get that ticket.
2: How responsible.
1: On city roads. Like I just really don't. So I don't do that. So I'll catch up. Right. Like I won't reply, but I'll see like, okay, what do I got to do? Is there anything necessary that I need to deal with right now before I go in the store for 20 minutes?
0: Yeah.
1: Right.
0: Yeah.
1: That's it though.
2: That's normal then.
0: Yeah. Chloe, what about you?
2: I don't really drive anymore, but when I did, I would definitely do that.
1: Chloe does it in an Uber. They get to the place. And she's like, I'm going to hang in 20 minutes.
2: Scroll through my social media.
1: Yeah.
0: Sean, what about you?
3: No, I never do that. No? In an Uber is crazy.
0: Yeah, you get caught up while you're driving, right? Yeah,
3: facts.
0: These are the conversations that happen because you DM us. So keep those DMs coming in so we can keep the convo going. Thanks, Chloe.
2: You're welcome.
4: Yeah. Kiss 92.5.
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Sorry. I'm getting distracted over here because I'm just like super fanning right now. Cardinal Official is in the building. He's got a new album out called Firestarter Volume 2.

0: every day sometimes, and he just walked by, said a quick hello, but he's going to be in the studios in just a couple of minutes to talk about that album, okay? 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
3: Yo, the laughs have already started. The man is here. Carter Download this show in the building. Okay. Before we get to anything and everything,
4: yes,
3: let's remind the people, because Cardi has been in the game for enough long. Again, how long have you been doing music for?
4: I think it's been 31 years since my first release. But if we're talking about professionally, like getting paid to do it, I've been getting paid since I was a little kid. So probably like 35 years of somebody actually paying money to see me.
3: That's and incredible. In 35 years, Cardinal has delivered some of the biggest tracks anywhere.

0: on the Roz and Mocha Show.
1: My.
2: That I just felt like you guys like fast forwarded through my show. Like, yeah.
0: No, but you listen to that. You hear that, right?
2: Yeah.
0: And what goes through your mind knowing that these songs have been released into the world and are still getting played today, man?
2: You know what? Especially like coming from where we come from, it is literally an anomaly. It's a little bit sad that for hip hop that it is that rare for somebody to have that long of a career. But at the same time, every single day, sometimes, I literally wake up and I stay grateful. Like I have a little cheesy quote that says, stay grateful to keep the plate full. And that's really what it's about, because it's like I look to the left, I look to the right, and I look ahead of me, and I don't really see many people, if anybody, for the most part, that are from my generation that are still able to do it to a certain level.
1: You had the deadly combo, though, of great tracks, but you would, on a stage, outperform anybody.
2: Yes.
1: Still one of the greatest live shows I've ever seen is you on a stage with your entire crew that you bring. How much do you think that differentiated you from people who were chasing you?
2: So here's the irony behind that, is that I am still to this day, that is secondary. So what that means is that people don't even know that the show was like that. So I have fans of mine that have been fans for decades, but maybe because we go all around the world, they're like, yeah, you were here like in our city three times, but I never got to see you live. Uh-huh. It's one of those situations to where when people see me live, it's the equivalent of Whitney Houston or any other incredible vocalist, and then you go and see them live. Like, people love my songs, but like, yo, when you come to a show, your knees are going to hurt no matter how old you are. Level.
0: Cardinal Official is here on the Roz and Mocha Show. The new album,
2: Firestarter Volume 2, Everyday Sometimes. That's right. You can relate.
0: Yeah, I've been a Cardi fan since before Cardi and I became friends, and I followed your career literally from the beginning.
2: Yes, sir.
0: And a lot of artists will put together albums that's got like anywhere from like 12 to 20 songs.
2: Mm-hmm.
0: On the flip side, Cardi put out an album that's got 10 songs on there.
2: Yeah.
0: And all 10 songs run into one another perfectly. He curated the perfect album.
2: Man.
0: That there are no skips on it. The subject matter, you have party vibes, you have real, like, deep emotional records.
2: Mm-hmm.
0: Like, what was the process putting this project together and then getting it down to 10 songs?
2: Without making it sound like this is a generic comment, but I'll start here and say that it's life.
0: Mm-hmm.
2: I mean, we have been having these talks for so many years, you know what I'm saying? And we always have the most fun ever, you know what I'm saying? When it's Christmas time, I bring liquor for you guys.
0: Yes, and, the best.
2: You know, we always have a good time. But what's interesting is just getting to this point in my life, this is actually the most at peace, the most balanced, the most intentional Cardi that's ever been in this studio. Mm-hmm. And I feel that, honestly,

0: Like, I have gone through some of the best and the worst times ever in life. And I remember my management team, you know, when we decided, when we're like, no, this is the time. But they're like, yo, like, what are you saying to the world? Like, what is the story? Like, what is it about? Mm-hmm. And the reality is all those songs that you played, you know, when you're like, yo, what do you, you know, mm-hmm. what are you thinking when you hear those songs are just in the moment type things. That's when you're younger and you're like, oh man, I want to hear this, you know what I'm saying, on the Roz and Mocha show. Or there was always different reasons for me creating before. Like, I always loved the songs, but I don't think that I was trying to have as much of my experience as a man attached to a lot of those songs. This album, you are going to, in real time, you're going to hear grief, you're going to hear heartbreak, you're going to hear missteps, but you're also going to hear triumph, you're going to hear love reconciliation, you're going to hear discussions around substance abuse, mental health. I think everything that humans can relate to, you're going to find on this album. And that's why I was curated to 10 songs. 1,000% there's something, if not multiple things that are going to resonate with your life.
1: Mm. Yes. How did you get Idris Elba not only on one, but two songs for the album, bro?
0: I've known Idris for like over 2 decades at this point.
2: Oh, wow.
0: I'd say about 70% of our relationship is like music based, mm-hmm. where it's either making music together, discussing music, things of that nature. And it's like, that's why, like, during the pandemic, during that time, we actually made like more than an album's worth of music at that time.
1: Oh, wow.
0: Yeah. And it's like, we're probably going to put it out next year, like mm-hmm. in 2027. But with that being said, outside of that album, we said, yo, let's put these joints on this album to give, it's kind of like a precursor to what's to come in the future. You know what I'm saying? So that's how that whole thing went.
2: Amazing.
1: Went down. Yeah. Oh, dude. I love the album. Everyone,
0: Thank you. You
1: need to go listen to it. 10 perfectly curated songs.
0: Thank you.
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1: We had to run the track from the album. You got T-Pain on the record. You got Buju on the record. You got two songs of Idris Elba on Cardi's new album. Yeah. It's a great, great, great album, y'all. You also have Glenn Lewis, Canadian legend in the R&B game. This is Kiss Me One Eye. Cardi, Glenn Lewis, Kiss 92.5. Kiss.

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0: you blew it. 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
1: Caitlin, hello. It's your boyfriend's Rosalinka. How you doing, girl?
2: I'm good. How are you?
1: Amazing. What are you up to?
2: Just working.
1: Okay. Well, thank you for taking time out of your work day to join us. Understand you got a question?
2: Yes. My question is more towards Roz.
3: Yeah.
2: I need lawn tips for the fall. My lawn...
1: Lawn tips. Okay, so first of all, before Roz gives his expert advice, explain what's happening with your lawn right now.
2: I don't even know if I could call it a lawn. It's got weeds, some sort of vine-looking grass. Yeah. I just need all the help.
3: Yeah.
1: Okay. Are there like dead patches too, like where you can see the dirt?
2: Not that bad, but I mean, it's on the way.
1: Yeah. Oh, okay, but it's mainly weeds, right?
2: Mainly weeds, yeah.
3: How big of a space is it?
2: Oh God, I'm not good with measurements. It's a decent yard.
3: Like is it like a yard that big enough to put a swimming pool in or no?
2: No.
3: No.
1: Oh, okay. So are we talking about the backyard or front yard or both?
2: Both.
3: Okay. Mm. Yeah, so you have very little grass, you just have weeds, right?
2: Yes.
3: Yeah. Okay, cool. That's a lot of people. Right now, this late in the year, like, is it too late to really do anything? It's not too late to do anything.

0: thing, but it's too late to do anything substantial, right?
1: Like, could she dig up the weeds and throw down new seed and maybe a little bit of dirt and then leave it and see what happens in the spring?
0: It's going to look the same in the spring.
1: Oh.
0: I don't know how you feel about killing things.
2: I mean, I've used weed killer.
0: Yeah. Okay.
1: But I think the stuff that you buy at the stores are not going to be enough to get the results you need.
0: Yeah. Like, if you wanted to, like, you could nuke the whole thing, right? Like, we all know that. There's products out there that'll kill anything it touches. I just don't know how you feel about that kind of stuff. The problem with adding, like, new soil and this kind of thing is that soil, like, soil's full of weeds, right? Like just throwing down, like, a bag of soil or getting them to dump a big load of it in your trunk, right? It's all full of weeds. Like, if you go to those garden stores, you know, when you go to the garden stores where they have the outside bins, where they can, like, they bring in the skid steer and then they can scoop it up. If you go to those things at the end of the year and you look at the bay that has their topsoil, it is literally exploded with weeds. Like, everything grows out of that thing. And so when you go and you buy this topsoil, you're throwing weeds that didn't even naturally exist in your lawn onto your lawn. And I think that that's a huge problem that people make. I would say before you do any sort of top dressing or topsoil or whatever else, get your stuff under control, right? And you may have compacted soil. You can rent an aerator. You can rent a tiller. You can rent all this stuff. Tilling is not going to get rid of the weeds, right? You're basically just going to break all those little weed heads, seeds away, and you're going to spread them even farther into your lawn. But you can till, get stuff away, throw a preventative chemical on there if you want to, and then throw some grass seed down on really, really, really rough soil. But I would be very hesitant, and I would warn everybody about this. Just keep throwing dirt down on your lawn that is not dirt from your lawn, and you're going to get more weeds. You will not win the fight. Start building a lawn with the dirt you have first.
1: Okay, dumb question.
0: Yes.
1: And I don't know if this is something that Caitlin's been thinking about, but if someone were to just say, I don't want to do the fertilizer, I don't want to do the killing of anything, right?
0: Yes.
1: I'm just going to pull up all the grass and put fresh sod down.
0: Sure.
1: Does that help?
0: Yeah, you can do that.
1: But will weeds still grow through?
0: Not as many, no.
1: It's expensive.
0: Sod's very expensive to do, right? Like that, you can resod, right? But with resodding, you need a lot of fertilizer under the sod.
1: Yeah.
0: Not on the sod. You need fertilizer under the sod. And if you're throwing down new sod, especially this time of year, it's a great time of year to do it. You are watering that new sod 4 times a day for 3 weeks.
1: Yeah, you don't want to do that, Caitlin.
0: So if you don't have the time, or I mean, you can go online, buy a sprinkler timer, for God's sakes, right? It's 40 bucks. Just set the sprinklers up on the lawn and let the timer do the thing, right? Throw a couple of them down, 2 sprinklers, and you should be good on a medium-sized lawn. But sod is a commitment because it needs a lot of care right away. Go for sod, but make sure before you put the sod down, you have to get rid of as much as you can with the weeds underneath it, and you need to fertilize the dirt before you put the sod on. Then I would actually fertilize again on top of the sod with starter fertilizer, not regular fertilizer. When you're growing grass or sod, what you need is there's 3 numbers on a bag, right? A fertilizer, you need that middle number to be the biggest number, not the first number. You need the middle number to be the biggest number.
1: Caitlin, I hope you're making notes, girl.
2: I am.
0: Yeah. Right, okay.
1: Good. Or you can just listen to this on the podcast.
0: Yeah, there's always that.
2: I'm determined to have a Roz winning.
0: Hey, listen, my lawn looks terrible right now.
2: Oh.
0: I did something to it. I don't know what I did.
1: Probably peed on it too much.
0: No, I killed like a whole bunch of it. I don't know what I was. I mean, I was just making a potion and I sprayed a whole bunch of stuff on it. Trying. I always try new stuff on the lawn.
1: Yeah.
0: Right. It didn't work in one big giant section. So I think I killed a bunch of it. So I'm like, there's a good quarter of my lawn next year that I'm going to start from scratch.
1: Oh, right. There you go.
0: Yeah.
1: So you're not alone, Caitlin. Hope that that helped.
2: Yes, that was great. Thank you.
1: All right. Caitlin, between Roz and Mocha, though, who is your favorite?
2: Listen, I've been listening for 17 years. Going back to high school.
0: Yeah.
2: And no offense, Roz, I never got the hype. But as I got older and got more cynical, I could see the hype, but it's Mocha. Mocha.
0: Wow.
1: Yo, Caitlin.
0: I hope.
1: Yo, threw for a loop on that one.
0: I hope you trip on a vine. Never got the hype.

0: Yeah.
1: What the hell does that mean?
0: Well, that's the Lawn Daddy Ross right there. Caitlin, you're the best. Love you, girl.
2: Love you guys.
0: Bye.
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2: Well, everything kicks off tonight on Sportsnet, streaming on the Sportsnet Plus app. NHL is back, baby. Panthers and Hurricanes, 5 p.m. Eastern. Carolina will raise their Stanley Cup banner. Canadians in Toronto against the Leafs, 7 o'clock Eastern. Rangers and Bruins at 8 o'clock. Canucks and Oilers. Canucks are in Edmonton tonight. And then Edmonton is in Vancouver on Thursday night.
3: Wow.
2: So Stacked. 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
3: There you go. Hey, Mocha.
2: Yeah.
3: Are you ready?
2: Yeah.
3: Let's do the news.
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3: Sad news. Dennis Haskins passed away. Dennis Haskins, by the way, was Mr. Belding on Saved by the Bell.
2: Oh, no. How old is he?
3: 75?
2: Oh, bro, that's so kind of young.
3: 75, yeah.
2: They say why? Or, I mean, not why. Like, how?
3: No, I don't know. They his agent told TMZ it's a tragic loss. Everybody loved Mr. Belding. Oh, he even called him Mr. Belding. Mm-hmm. And those of us who got to know Dennis loved him even more. He was a great person, and he loved, I mean, absolutely loved his fans, quote, unquote. So he was a really popular guy for a lot of years on, like, the, you know, the convention circuit where,
2: yeah,
3: you
2: man.
3: Know, because he really, he
2: all
3: really
2: like the
3: was.
2: Fan fests.
3: It's interesting when you're a guy like Dennis Haskins and Mr. Belding,

0: It's like being a one-hit wonder in a band, right? You know, right? Like where you get that one song, but you can either embrace it and understand that, you know, that song is going to live on way long after you,
1: forever.
0: Or you can spend your life saying, I'm more than that one song, right? And you refuse to talk about it. Maybe some bands even start refusing to play it because they don't want to, like, sort of placate to the fans.
2: Well, I think Macaulay Culkin went through that for a long time, right?
0: A lot of people did, but a guy like Dennis Haskins, who was much older than everybody else on the, you know, on the cast of Saved by the Bell, he really embraced Mr. Belding from the get-go, and he really was that one-hit wonder.
1: Yeah, I think he was fine with the typecast.
0: Completely fine with it. Do you know how difficult it is? Like, that is, like, in Hollywood, to get a character that people remember 30 years later, where they still want to pay money to come and see you at a convention. Like, that's the game, right?
1: Yeah.
0: But yeah, sad news. Everybody loved Mr. Belding. Was he on the show? Because I don't remember a lot about Saved by the Bell. Was he like a cool principal, or was he like a dorky principal?
2: Oh,
0: like
2: dorky,
0: right?
1: For sure.
0: Like they thought he was dorky, right? Like
2: yeah,
0: they,
2: of course.
0: Like the kids didn't think he was like a cool principal.
2: He tried to you know, every now and then be the cool principal, and they just clowned him.
0: I have no idea what that's like at all.
2: Shum does.
0: Charles Barkley, this is sad news. Not that I watch a lot of Inside the NBA, but I love the clips that hit social media with Charles Barkley. He's going to be walking away from Inside the NBA.
3: Yeah. I'm looking forward to this last year. TV has been great to me. I'm going to take a step back from public life. I'm always coming to Auburn, though. I wanted to make that perfectly clear. People ask me, I say, yeah, I'm stepping back for public life after this year. It's been a great run. It's been a great journey. I thank everybody for the support all these years. But I'll be 64 years old, and, you know, Ernie asked me to stay a couple more years, and last year was one, this year is two, but I feel really good. This is more like it's going to be more like a celebration because, man, you guys have... I've had the greatest life a person could have.
0: There you go.
2: All right. I respect that.
0: I know. I love Charles Barkley, man. That guy's funny.
2: He's so funny. Yeah.
0: Florence Pugh on the Tonight Show with Jimmy Fallon promoting East of Eden, which is her new show on Netflix, which is wild, by the way. Mm-hmm. If you get a chance to see it. Talking about her place in the MCU and kind of how it was springboarded from that kind of one-off that she did into being, I guess she's like an Avenger now, right?
2: Isn't that the deal?
0: And it all started with Tom Holland.
4: You know, this all happened because of Tom. So years ago, when I just kind of started my relationship with Marvel and Black Widow had come out, and my Yelena wasn't as obviously big as all of the other big superheroes. He, on the red carpet of his previous movie, when someone said, who do you want to do the next movie with? Do you want to be with, like, Thor? And I don't remember the superheroes, but they were, like, all massive superheroes. And he said, no, actually, I want to do it with Florence Pugh, who plays Yelena. So because of that, fans were then, like, so excited about the idea of it. And that started the ball rolling. So thanks to Tom.
5: Thanks, Tom Holland.
0: Right?
2: And love that dude. Had a huge role in Brand New Day.
0: Yeah. Huge.
6: Yeah.
2: Yo, I read they're re-releasing Brand New Day.
0: They are, yeah.
2: With more footage. Yes. But it's also hitting streaming like next month.
0: Yes. Yeah, they're trying to gear everybody up for Doomsday. Yeah. Quickly before we go, you know what the Mile High Club is, right, Mocha? Like on a plane? Yeah? Okay.
2: Shoot.
0: So American Airlines is investigating an incident where it was, I guess, the Mile High Club, but the participant was a woman and was solo. Does that make sense to people?
5: Jesus Christ!
0: 20 minutes before the flight from Baltimore to Miami landed, a passenger alerted one of the flight attendants that the lady in seat 9D had no pants on.
7: So embarrassing.
0: She told police that she had consumed several drinks before boarding the plane and couldn't actually recall what happened because she said she fell asleep. The other passengers were like, no, you didn't.
8: My goodness gracious.
0: You did not fall asleep. So police were called to a deal with, quote, a female causing a disturbance.
5: Yeet.
0: In seat 9D.

0: Yeet.
1: That's a lot of alcohol.
2: Yeah.
1: Right?
0: Mm-hmm.
1: That's a lot of alcohol.
2: Not remembering where your pants went?
3: What about not remembering what you did on the plane?
1: In the seat.
3: Yeah. Next to another person. On a plane full of people.
2: Okay, sorry. I thought you meant she went to the washroom.
1: No.
2: Oh, okay.
1: No. In the seat,
2: okay,
1: Chloe.
2: Now I'm understanding.
1: Yeet.
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3: All right, it is 17 degrees right now. Not too bad. Getting up to a high today of 23. Sun cloud mix. Going to be a gorgeous day. This is Drop Dead, Olivia Rodrigo. 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

0: right. In order to win $1,000, you have to answer your phone. And when we call and you pick up that phone, what you say is very important and imperative to you winning $1,000.
1: It's the most important thing.
0: What do you have to do?
1: So you can, like, blow us a kiss, like Mocha will demonstrate. Or you can make a kiss sound.
0: Mwah!
1: Mwah. Or you can just say the word kiss.
0: That's not fun, though.
1: It's not fun. It's not embarrassing. This should be embarrassing. There's a lot of money that you can win. You should have to work a little for it, right? So we'll let you get settled. We know you're busy right now, pulling in the parking lot, running to an office at work where nobody can hear you make that sound.
0: Mm-hmm. Or if you're driving, like pull over on the
1: pull over.
0: By the way, I might as well just give you today's keyword.
1: Yeah,
0: because we do this every day between 8 a.m. and 7 p.m. Hook you up with a brand new unique keyword to text in to 925-555, and we'll make these calls every day at 8 a.m. So your keyword for today, which hopefully we'll call you tomorrow, is maroon. 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Mm-hmm. So for those of you who texted in yesterday, if your phone starts ringing right now, it could be us.

0: was a good kiss.
1: That was.
2: It's your boyfriend's Raza Mocha. Thank you so much for giving us that kiss, girl. We are going to hook you up with $1,000.
3: Wow, thank you so much.
1: What are you going to do with it?
3: I don't know. I'm going to spoil myself. I might go to a spa, say then.
1: There you go.
2: Do it. Hey, just out of curiosity, how many times a day were you answering your phone, giving a kiss, thinking that it might be us?
3: I did it every morning. A couple of times I was embarrassed.
2: Oh, okay. Like to who? Who called?
3: An ex-boyfriend.
1: An ex-boyfriend?
2: What? Oh, no. That's the wrong thing to do to an ex-boyfriend. They think that you wanted to get back with him?
3: No. He was just checking up on me because I went through something. Yeah. And he was just checking up on me. And I did that. And he went, hello?
2: Yeah, that sounds the wrong message.
3: That for me? He goes, is that for me? I said, absolutely not.
2: Yeah. Reserved for Raza Mocha only.
1: It's mixed signals. Yeah. Mixed signals right there.
2: Don't be cheating on us, Sula. Well, hang on the line and we'll get you that cash, girl. Thank you so much. There you go. That is how we play Kiss That Pays. So your keyword for right now is maroon. Text that with your name to 925-888.

0: 5. We could be calling you tomorrow where you have to throw us a kiss in order to win a grand.
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0: Megan, hello. Welcome to the Roz and Mocha Show. It's your boyfriend's Roz and Mocha.
3: Hello. Hey, guys. Nice to hear from you.
4: How are you?
3: Not bad. I'm just at work.
0: Oh, okay. Megan, you were listening to one of our earlier podcasts. Like, I think it was in the 50s, episode 53, right?
4: Wow.
3: Yeah, 53.
0: Okay. And what happened in the podcast that made you call in today?
3: Okay, so I was listening, and it was Maury trying to do the challenge where he'd ate, eight bananas under a minute or something like that.
0: Yeah.
3: Yeah, disgusting. So immediately I heard Roz's reaction and how much he hates bananas, and I'm sitting there, like, agreeing.
4: Oh.
3: I actually had to fast-forward the chewing part, like the gross sound. And I was like, okay, I'm gonna send a message in.
4: Thank you.
0: You hate bananas as well.
3: Yeah, I've hated bananas ever since I can remember. My mom has a theory that it's because I had too much banana penicillin when I was a child.
0: I know. That kid's medicine, they got tasting like banana or bubblegum or anything like that. I know. It doesn't hit the same.
3: Yeah. So I just always hated them growing up. I used to walk past Banana Republic with my mom. Just, ew, gross. Just like stuff like
4: that. The store?
3: So my friends would send me memes and like rap songs about bananas all the time. Like, it's just a big joke to everyone.
0: You hate bananas so much that you would walk by Banana Republic? That is like next level hate,
4: that's
0: girl.
4: That's next level.
3: It was almost comedic, right? Like at that point.
0: Yeah. What is it about bananas, Megan, that you hate? Is it the smell, the sound, the texture?
3: Everything. The smell really bugs me. The sound of people eating them. Yeah, the texture is just all gross. Yeah.
4: Also the sight of somebody eating a banana, because when you see somebody who's not good at like eating a banana, like you'll
0: what
4: often
0: not
4: to,
0: good.
4: You just, well, they're distracted, or they think nobody's watching, or they're trying to finish a sentence. And when you see that one little bit of banana squish through from the mouth to front of the teeth,
0: bro, yeah,
4: it's horrific.
3: Disgusting. Or like when someone's eating a banana on the bus and it's all you can smell.
4: It's horrific. It's absolutely like horrific. The sight and sound of someone eating a banana just, it's so vile. Like, so vile.
0: Yeah, that's why, and I don't know if you know this, Megan. We've said this multiple times, but I love bananas.
4: Mocha's a gentleman with his banana.
0: I will take my banana, I will eat my banana in the hallway.
4: Yeah.
0: I'll step out of the studio and eat my banana out there so that Roz doesn't have to see or hear
3: or smell
0: the banana. Yeah.
4: Because sometimes what happens too is that you'll see somebody eat a banana and they'll take a bite of the banana, and then the piece of the banana is in their mouth, and some people will chew, right? Some people chew, but bananas are kind of thick, so like you often see them that first chew visually. But other people take a bite of the banana and they'll leave the piece of banana in the middle of their mouth, and then they smush it with their tongue on the roof of their mouth.
0: Oh, that's gross. Yeah, I can't do that. Oh my God.
4: Right? And then they and then they slurp it back like a pudding.
0: No.
4: Right?
0: No, just eat, man. Yeah. Just eat a banana like a normal human being.
4: Yeah, no, it's not good. So I'm with you on this. Thank you so much for bringing awareness to the cause. Really appreciate it.
3: The message that I had sent in was a story from when I was younger. So I think I was like 16 or 17.
4: Yeah.
3: Having a gathering at my house, and there's somebody, I guess they had a banana, and they just put their peel on my counter.
4: What?
3: And so I come out and I'm like, you know, who did this? Obviously. They're like, oh, it was this guy. So I come over to him. I'm like, can you please throw your banana peel in the garbage where garbage belongs? Like, still being respectful, even though I hate bananas that much, right?
4: Mm-hmm.
3: Give him a chance. Come back out. Banana peel's still there.
0: Mm-hmm.
3: I just kicked him out of my house completely.
0: Mm-hmm. Well, what kind of animal will go to a person's house and leave their garbage on the countertop?
3: I don't know, but that was the end of the party for him.
4: Yeah, people think the banana peel is clean for some weird reason.
0: No,
4: like, it's not disgusting, right? Like a banana, but it's disgusting. Like a banana peel. You okay over there, Shem?
5: I'm dying. Yeah, here, okay. Man, this is gross.
0: Oh yeah, I forgot. Yeah, Shem don't like bananas either. Oh,
4: Shem sounds like he needs a sleep mask. he's having a rough night.
0: Megan, you're the best. Thank you so much for being on the show today. Between Roz and Mocha, who is your favorite?
3: Well, based on a few different things, I'm going to have to say Roz.
4: Cool.
3: The shared hatred of bananas.
4: Lovely.
3: Also, his

0: birthday is a few days after mine, which is awesome.
1: Love it.
0: Mocha, though, your laugh is contagious. All of you guys in the studio, great vibes, great energy. I love the show. I watch it every morning on my commute home.
2: You're great. Thank you so much. Really appreciate it.
0: I know what you mean.
3: You're the best, Megan. Love you.
0: Yeah, I love you guys, too. Have a good one.
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3: By the way, you got to be here after this song. The rest of the team don't know what's about to happen, but food combo.
1: Right?
3: Food combos to try on the show have become very, very popular. We have another one that I'm going to introduce to the rest of the team here on the Roz and Mocha show. You're going to want to be here for that. It'll happen right after Dracula from Dave and Paula and Jenny on KISS 92.5.

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1: Did you guys see this KD Kraft Dinner collab?
2: Which one?
1: So they've teamed up with a Canadian soda company called Solly's Cream Soda. Okay?
2: Mm-hmm.
1: And what it is Solly's Cream Soda mixed with the KD flavor.
3: Oh, my God.
1: All in one can. And guess what I have in here for us to try?
2: Oh.
4: That is the cream soda still in it, or is it?
1: Yes.
3: Oh, my God.
1: It says here.
2: Is it thick?
1: The limited edition collaboration with Canadian company Solly's Craft Soda combines the sweet taste of a classic cream soda with a hint of Kraft Dinner's signature cheese flavor.
4: Oh, my God. So it's like pasta water.
2: I don't even
1: know. Cream soda.
2: No, it's like, it's cheese water.
1: Corey, can you please take two to Chloe and to Cheesecake? Your can is right there.
2: And they're warm too, huh?
3: No.
1: Yeah. Oh, yeah. Did you bring like a glass with like?
2: No. Crack. Crack it and sip it. That's the idea. That's the idea.
4: Cheese water.
2: Yeah, cheese water. Sparkling cheese water.
4: Oh.
1: Limited edition, by the way.
2: Thank you. Yeah.

0: cream soda,
1: yeah,
0: and also the cheesiness of the KD.
1: Okay, so this is cream soda craft dinner in a can. Okay, so everybody's going to take a sip on the count of three. Here we go. In 3, 2, 1, down the hatch.
2: Oh.
3: That's disgusting. Oh, my God.
2: That's not bad.
3: Fire everybody.
1: Chloe?
4: Tastes like rotten eggs.
1: I don't believe you took a sip, Chloe.
4: I did.
0: This is a liar.
1: No, I don't believe you took. I don't believe you took a sip.
2: Ugh.
4: Rotten eggs.
1: There we go. That's a sip. That's a sip. Okay, so anybody want to go in for seconds?
2: Yeah, no. I'm on my third.
1: You're on your third.
0: I'll take another sip.
1: Yeah?
0: I'll tell you, it doesn't taste as bad as what you would think. Yo, Shem, bro, stay with us, man. We need you.
2: It tastes like a creamsicle.
4: Please don't throw up.
0: Yeah, you know what, Maury? You're right. I can taste the cream soda and I can taste the cheese, but the cheese is not overbearing. I taste more of the cream soda.
2: Yeah.
0: And I think this in a glass with ice would hit so hard.
3: Yeah.
2: Roz, can I pour some in your mouth?
1: No.
2: Ew.
3: What?
2: No. Well, because that way his lips aren't on the can.
1: No.
0: Guys, this ain't bad, man. I like it.
1: So, damn it, Maury, your final verdict, damn it, Maury.
2: Mocha's right because it's not strong cheese.
1: Yeah.
2: So it kind of tastes like, you know, creamsicle.
1: Okay.
2: Dipped in cheese.
1: Now I'd like to go to the sane room. Shem, your final verdict?
3: I hate this show.
1: Okay, thank you.
4: Yeah, me too.
1: Same. Chloe.
0: Yo, you didn't even try any, bro.
1: It doesn't matter. Chloe, final
4: disgusting.
1: Verdict? Disgusting. You want to go one more sip, love, or no?
4: No.
1: Okay, no problem.
0: Big up to KD. Big up to Solly's. Sure. That's a hit right there, man. Yeah. Again, in a glass with ice?
1: Yeah, we almost lost Shem, but that's okay.
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1: Well, my question is it okay to step back from family when our efforts are not being returned?
2: So Sarah's the type of person in the family that remembers everything. 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But other people in the family don't remember the dates and the details for her family. And it's really driving a wedge because she feels like she does everything and gets nothing in return.
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1: What advice can you guys give me?
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0: Roz and Mocha got you.
4: Sarah, hello. Welcome to the Roz and Mocha Show. It's your boyfriends, Roz and Mocha. How you doing?
5: Hi, good. How are you?
4: Amazing. Why are you on FML today?
5: Well, my question is it okay to step back from family when our efforts are not being returned?
6: Oof. So, Sarah, you wrote us this. Hey, Roz and Mocha, Fix My Life. Where do you draw the line between accepting family for who they are and constantly brushing off hurtful or disrespecting behavior? I'm an only child, so I don't fully understand sibling dynamics. My husband and I have started keeping to ourselves because it feels like the effort we put into his family is rarely reciprocated. It's gotten to the point where we don't even want to attend family gatherings anymore. Are we overreacting, or is it okay to distance ourselves? So give us an example of what's going on here, Sarah.
5: So mostly it's because, you know, we're expected to go to their kids' birthday parties.

0: you show up and all that stuff. And we recognize that, but then they don't remember our kids' birthdays, let alone like maybe ours. So it's hurtful to me. My husband's like, well, whatever, they just forget. It's be the bigger person and just greet them back type of thing. But I don't really like that. So now,
1: has this been happening for the duration of your marriage or your relationship?
0: I would say just lately, you know, we all got kids now and, you know, we spend time Christmas and all that stuff, which is great. But I find it's, you know, it's nice to return that back and acknowledge.
2: Are you the type of person that just happens to remember everything? Like, are you that person in the family?
0: Do.
2: You do.
0: But yeah.
2: Not everybody's like you, though. Right?
0: Yeah.
2: Not everybody remembers everything. I'm the type of person that needs to be reminded about everything.
0: Mm-hmm.
2: Right? Doesn't mean I don't care, but I just, I don't hold, like, I my brain doesn't work on, like, milestones, anniversaries, birthdays of people I know. Like, every year when it's one of my friend's birthdays, right? Catherine, my wife writes me and goes, hey, wish so-and-so a happy birthday today.
1: Yeah.
0: Oh.
2: Every single year.
1: Whereas, Sarah, I'm like you.
2: Mocha.
1: Where I remember everything. Like friends' birthdays, friends' wives' birthdays, friends' kids' birthdays.
2: Yes.
1: And we'll send messages. So I think, and you may disagree, I don't know, but it's one of those things where you are who you are, they are who they are, and you're just going to have to come to terms with it. And you're going to have to accept that you may not get the birthday message that you're hoping for on the day of from certain family members for you or your husband or your kids.
2: When you let them know that it's somebody in your family's birthday, do they respond?
0: Like, do they
2: want to participate if they do find out and are invited?
0: Maybe. I don't really invite them in, like, for my side of the family, you mean, or just...
2: Yeah, just, I mean, because...
0: The
2: people that you're pissed off at.
0: Oh, well, yeah, so if I invite them, they'll come.
2: Okay.
0: But, you know, they still kind of don't know, like, is it
2: But what do you want from them?
0: I just want the same kind of acknowledgement, but it's not even just forgetting the birthdays. It's also things that they say, you know, they'll say it to friends, mutual friends, but won't say it to our face.
2: Like what? Like what? Give us an example here.
0: You know, like maybe I don't come to parties because I don't want to. And so my husband also doesn't want to come, but it's not true because I encourage him to go. But if we can't go, like if it's just me that can't go, I tell him, like, you can go, it's fine. But then it comes back to me saying, oh, because she said no, then he's not also coming.
2: Gotcha.
0: Which is not true.
2: Okay, so you have a family, an extended family that you get together for with holidays, right?
0: Yeah.
2: Pretty much. You're not hanging out normally.
0: No.
2: No, okay. When you leave those functions, do you feel good about yourself or you don't feel good about yourself?
0: No, I do feel good. I showed up, I had a good time.
2: Okay. Yeah. And you seem to be we talk to people about this all the time, where you seem to be a family first type person, right?
0: Yeah.
2: Okay. If you are a family first type person, you have to act like a family first type person, because what you're doing right now is you're talking about cutting family out of your life, which doesn't sound very family first to me.
0: Not fully cut them off. Like, can I step back and not always
2: be there? Of course you can.
0: But that's kind of me to cut them off.
2: But when you do get together, you leave feeling good about yourself. You had a good time. These aren't people that you need to overcommit to. And I think that that's where the problem winds up happening for people, is that you overcommit to these things that don't give you the joy in return that you deliver in those moments.
1: Yeah. They don't react the same way you would.
2: Yeah, but I think getting together, holidays, birthdays, whatever, you know, they like it when you're there. You don't mind being there. I just think that you don't overcommit yourself. And also, I think that you need to come to terms with not everybody is like you. Not everyone in the family is like you. Not everyone remembers. Not everyone cares as much as you do. And you're never going to make them. You're never going to make them. But guess what? That's family.
0: Mm-hmm. Yeah.
2: I mean, if I were you, I mean, if I don't know what the relationship is like, but I'd give it to him about it.
1: Mm-hmm.
0: Yeah, when I probably will feel like it, like it's enough for me, I will probably mention it.
2: Yeah,
0: you know,
2: but mention it in a family way. Don't get all hurt about it.
0: Okay, fine.
2: Right, take him to task. This is family. You can do that.
0: Okay.
1: Yeah, you can say how you
0: over
1: feel.
0: The years, it's kind of been like
2: yeah,
0: that.
2: Yeah, I know. I get
1: but here's the
2: it.
1: Thing, though. Sarah, it's going to get to a point where it builds up so much inside of you where you are then going to resent even.

0: more if you don't talk about it. Because at least if things don't change, you could say to your husband, and you know for yourself, I had the conversation. I let them know how I feel. Things still haven't changed. They are who they are. Mm. Time to move on, mm-hmm. and I have to accept it.
1: Which is kind of how he is.
0: Yeah.
1: It's his family, right? So okay, fine.
0: Okay?
1: Yeah, okay.
0: All right, Sarah. You, all the best.
1: Thank you.
2: Looking for some advice? 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
2: 17 degrees right now, sun cloud mix for the afternoon, high of 23. It is so great to be here with you. Thank you for making time for the Roz and Mocha Show. He's Roz, I'm Mocha.
3: Hey, Mocha.
2: Yeah.
3: Are you ready?
2: Of course.
3: Let's do the news.
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2: All right, thanks.
5: I don't know what happened there. Sounds like a great deal from Pizza Pizza, though.
2: Oh, I love Pizza Pizza, of course.
5: Donald Trump announced plans to open a new steel plant in Ottawa, in Iowa. Uh-huh. I guess to give themselves some steel so they don't have to buy it from us, I guess. I don't know.
2: But steel's better, though.
5: But new tariffs kicked in. I don't doubt that. But new tariffs kicked in overnight on some alcoholic drinks, dairy products, and motorcycles. Here is Donald Trump yesterday talking about where the deal slash non-deal with Canada stands.
6: Well, they want to have a deal with us. They call us all the time. The problem is that they've treated the United States very unfairly. They have been one of the worst countries in the entire world. You know, we get along with China, we get along with the people, and we make good deals. But Canada's been really very difficult to deal with, actually. And they've charged our farmers 400% tariffs and more. And they take advantage of us. They feel entitled. I think what's going to happen is over the next 3 or 4 weeks, they're going to come to us and they're going to say, we're going to get rid of all the tariffs. We're going to win everything. They're going to come in and they're going to say, sir, we are sorry. They've treated the United States very, very badly. I think a deal will be made, but it's got to be a fair deal.
2: Yo, we don't come back to you and say, sir, we're sorry.
5: Sir! It's so unsettling when you watch these press conferences from the Oval Office because Trump sits there in a chair, right? Mm. He's the only one sitting. So everybody, all his dudes behind him are all standing. And when you watch it, the way that the camera is on Trump, because you have to shoot him, it's just a sea of boomer crotches behind him, right? And like bellies with suit jackets where that button is just hanging on for dear life.
2: The buttons be screaming.
5: Right? Like it's a very unsettling shot. And then he falls asleep like next to a guy's, anyway, so new tariffs that kicked in at 12:01 on some alcoholic drinks, dairy products, and motorcycles. The big story in Toronto and across the NHL yesterday was a very late trade. Matthew Nyes in Toronto, young guy, really good contract, on his way to Columbus in exchange for Kirill Marchenko.
2: Nyes it.
5: Yeah, a lot of people love Matthew Nyes. Marchenko, by the way, 26 years old, 27 goals last year, 40 assists in 76 games.
2: Oh,
5: not bad. Like as a player,

0: Is he an upgrade from Matthew Knies? I would say yes, but there's, you know, people are like, Matthew Knies is really great in the playoffs, which he is. Marchenko hasn't been to the playoffs. Mm. So you can't really compare the records.
1: The experience,
0: there.
1: Yeah.
0: The experience. Damn it, Maury, talking to Leaf fans. Maury knows all these Leaf fans because when he goes down and covers like the playoffs and stuff like that, yeah. He has all these jocks now in his phone. So he can just reach out to these dudes at any point.
2: The Leaf season hasn't even begun and we're already talking trades. Matthew Knies out. Wow. Is this a Knies trade or not, dude?
3: It's not a Knies trade if you're a fan of Matthew Knies, but it's a Knies trade if you're a fan of the Toronto Maple Leafs because they just got an absolute stud in Marchenko. Mm. This guy is so good, and Leafs fans should be so unbelievably excited that he's going to be playing for our hockey team this year.
2: The Matthew Knies trade, you for it or against it?
4: All right, so I've been a Leafs fan long enough to see disaster after disaster when it comes to trades. We let Kadri go. We thought we won it. Disaster. We let Hyman go, oh, it's too much money. Disaster. I fear this is a difference maker in the playoffs that we're just letting go once again.
5: This should have been like the core moving forward with McKenna. Why would they get rid of Matty Knies? He was literally the only one on the team who had any sense of like body forward mentality. Oh, this is going to piss fans off for sure. I'm not even a Leafs fan, but like, if I was, Jesus Christ.
6: Marchenko is a Maple Leaf. I cannot wait to see him in the blue and white with Matthews, with Nylander, McKenna. The boys are back. Let's go.
7: Matty Knies, we love you. We will forever miss you. You should have been a Leaf for life, but Marchenko is sick. And all we can do as fans is just believe. Marchenko, get over here to Toronto because we got a cup to win. Let's go, baby.
1: Wow. Damn. Wow. Nice your beak.
0: So it's a mixed reaction there, I would say. Yeah. University of Guelph in Southern Ontario, just outside of Toronto. The videos over the weekend and the last couple of days for their homecoming. If you haven't seen these videos, just Google Guelph, which is spelled G-U-E-L-P-H, and then HOCO. It was massive crowds. It was brawls. People throwing things at each other. I watched a guy climb up the side of a building and fall.
1: Yeah. Chloe's like, how come I wasn't invited to this party?
0: Thank you.
8: I've been before.
0: And to Guelph?
8: Yeah.
0: Have you?
8: Yeah.
0: That's
8: all those homecomings
0: crazy.
8: Are crazy. Not as crazy as this. This was...
0: It was real bad, and in the past, the mayor has talked about how the city has had to deal with both hiring police because the riot cops showed up to break this up, like in the full gear with the spray and the shields and everything.
8: Yeah,
0: that in the past, between the damages and hiring cops, they've had to deal with a bill by the end of it that's over $100,000.
1: Yikes!
0: So here is a current Guelph Mayor Cam Guthrie on his solution.
9: The idea that I had. Was, and I've talked about this a little bit before, is there a way that in the student fees, when the fees are requested up front, that, you know, I'm just guessing here, like $5 a head for all the students that come in goes into a dedicated fund, and that can help with mitigating some of the financial burden on the city taxpayers for anything that happens.
1: I'll tell you why that's not going to work, though.
0: What's that?
1: Because as a student, you're going to tell me I got to pay $5, and I'm going to say, okay, so that $5 allows me to while out in the streets.
0: Hmm. Mm-hmm.
8: Yeah.
0: Yeah. Yeah. I just can't believe that those people do that stuff knowing everybody's filming them.
1: Mm-hmm. They don't care.
0: That's the point, though, Russ. Like, I know.
1: Yeah, but they're in the moment, right?
0: But your mom and dad just kissed you on the forehead and dropped you off at school 4 days before.
1: Yeah.
8: And climbing buildings.
0: You know what I mean? And then you're climbing a building and falling into a tree.
1: But guess who's not there? Mom and dad.
0: I know. That's crazy to me, though, that they allow themselves to just be filmed like this.
8: Well, it's intoxication, too.
0: Yes, you're right. What do you think they were drinking, Chloe? What do you, like, on a college campus in one of those...
8: Palm Bays and...
0: HOCO parties.
1: Cutwaters?
8: Cutwaters.
0: What does that mean? What's a cutwater?
8: Oh.
0: Is it hardcore?
8: It's like a can.
0: Yeah.
8: And so you think that you're fine. You're drinking it, whatever.
0: Yeah.
8: You have one and you're like on the floor.
1: Some of them are like vodka based. Some are tequila based. Yo, they got one cutwater. I think it's the margarita one. It's like 15% in one can.
0: No, it's not.
8: Yeah.
0: No, it's not.
1: Yeah, you can get it at a Jays game.
0: 15% yes. in one can?
1: Yes.
0: No, thank you.
8: Yes.
1: No. Of course you're going to want to climb a building and then fall off.
0: You climb a building, fall off, then get pregnant.

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0: 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Kiss me through the
1: phone. 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
2: that's it.
1: You do that, you'll get $1,000. 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Olivia Rodrigo on KISS.

0: Roz and Lopez DM Deep Dive. Things get weird in 3, 2, 1.
1: All right, let's just get right into it. This is the DM Deep Dive.
2: Chloe, what do we got in the DMs?
3: Liam says, what's a TV show you've watched over and over and over again and you never get sick of?
1: Oh, The Office.
4: The Office. I think that's the show for majority of people.
1: Yeah.
4: I really do. I really think that that is the most watched show about from people who watch shows multiple times.
1: That's perfect.
4: Because I asked my kid that the other day. I'm like, what show do you think that you've seen the absolute most of? And she was like, The Office.
1: Yeah.
4: And then I was like, Catherine, I'm like, what show do you think that you've seen the most of? And she was like, The Office. Because when Catherine's in the studio, she'll just put it on her phone on a tripod and just let it play because she doesn't need to watch it. She knows who every single person is.
5: Yeah. What I found about The Office

0: and I agree with you guys, is that I still laugh at the jokes almost as hard as if I'm hearing it for the first time,
1: which is
0: rare for, you know what I mean? So,
2: That nothing actually gets spoiled.
0: No. At all.
2: Right? That everything that was funny on The Office is still funny. Yes. No, you're so right about that.
0: Yeah.
1: Is The Office your answer, Shem?
0: Oh, yeah, definitely.
1: Oh, okay.
0: Yeah,
1: Chloe?
0: Definitely.
3: I hate The Office, so that's not my answer. I don't think I've ever watched a TV show twice. Ever.
2: No.
3: In my life.
2: Hmm. Why do you hate The Office?
3: I don't think it's funny at all.
2: But what don't you think is, like, what?
3: It's just not my kind of humor. Like, it's just.
2: Like, funny's not your kind of humor?
3: Yeah, like, I'm not funny at all. I like only serious stuff. No, I like Brooklyn Nine-Nine. No. Just not
1: The Office. Well, I think you'd like The Office then.
3: No, I've watched it and I'm like, my boyfriend laughs and I'm like, ha-ha.
2: I think, you know, I think you don't like The Office because I think that because I think your boyfriend likes it.
1: No, I think your boyfriend think loves The Office.
2: And I think that you don't want to participate in something that makes him happy.
3: Maybe.
2: Yeah.
1: The truth comes out.
3: No, he loves
1: The Office.
2: Yes, because Chloe one time said, oh, this isn't funny, right? And then he was like, oh my God, no, like, this is one of my favorite shows. It's so funny. But because Chloe that one time said it wasn't funny, now she can never say anything is funny.
1: Because she can't. Yep.
2: Because
1: she can't
2: then,
1: back down.
2: Because then he's right.
3: Yep. Bingo.
1: Damn.
3: Moving on.
1: All right.
4: And that right there is how you solve the case.
1: Let's move on then.
3: Oh, Arthur DM'd, would you rather have a personal narrator describe your every move out loud or a hype crew follow you around and cheer you on when you do boring tasks?
1: Hype crew.
3: I want every boring task, though?
0: Yes. Yes,
3: for absolutely. Sure.
0: Brushing your teeth. Yeah, get it.
3: That would get annoying so quick, though.
1: No That's way.
0: Fire.
3: That's
0: fire.
2: Yeah.
0: It'd be kind of creepy having a narrator. Like, what if you're like, okay, my mind goes here. Sorry. What if you're like, you know, having intimacy.
2: Is that a mundane act for you, Shem?
3: No, it's just your every move.
0: I mean, wait. No, you know what I mean? Like, if you're, no, it's not a mundane.
2: No, read the question again.
3: No, would you rather have a personal narrator describe your every move?
2: Yes.
3: Or a hype crew that follows you and cheers you on when you're doing boring tasks?
2: Yes, so Shem.
0: Every move, bro. No, boring tasks.
2: It was every move for the narrator. Yeah. The hype crew cheers you on for boring tasks.
3: That's what I'm saying.
0: If you, imagine having a narrator for your every move while you're being intimate. That'd be really weird, right?
2: Yeah.
0: Like, here, never mind. I'm not going to try that. No, but that'd be really awkward, no? You all don't think so?
3: So awkward.
0: Yeah. What if you're on the toilet? Ooh, even weirder.
2: Yeah.
3: Yeah.
0: Or would that be a hype crew?
2: That would be the hype crew.
1: That would
2: be the hype crew.
1: Yeah.
2: Yeah. That would be the.
0: Yeah.
2: Like, what if you had the narrator for all the exciting things and the hype crew for all the boring things?
3: Okay.
2: That would be cool, right? Like, it would switch. Like, if you got, never mind.
1: I know where you're going.
2: Never mind. Don't do that.
1: I'm not going to do that. Let's move on with the DM deep dive, please, Chloe.
3: Oh, God. Georgia says, do you ever sit in your car before going inside somewhere? I sometimes sit in my car for 20 minutes before I do. Am I weird?
1: 20 minutes?
2: No, I do all the time.
3: Like, you just sit in your car?
1: Depends. Yeah. I don't know, like, if I'm at the store, if I pop into a store, I check my email super quick.
2: Yeah, I do it most places, I would say.
1: For 20 minutes?
2: No, not 20 minutes. Not 20 minutes. Because, like, if I leave here and I go to the grocery store, right? Because I don't check my phone when I drive. Like, I'm not one of those people where I'll, like, at a stoplight, like, scroll through and look at texts and stuff like this. Like, I just don't, right? I don't want to. I don't want to get that ticket.
3: How responsible?
2: On city roads. Like, I just really don't. Mm. So I don't do that. So I'll catch up. Right. Like, I won't reply, but I'll see, like, okay, what do I got to do? Is there anything necessary that I need to deal with right now before I go in the store for 20 minutes?
1: Yeah.
2: Right.
1: Yeah.
2: That's it, though.
3: That's normal, then.
1: Yeah. Chloe, what about you?
3: I don't really drive anymore, but when I did, I would definitely do that. Yeah.
2: Chloe does it in an Uber. They get to the place. She's like, I need 20 minutes.
3: Scroll through my social media. Yeah.
1: Shem, what about you?
0: No, I never do that. No? In an Uber is crazy.
1: Yeah. You get caught up while you're driving, right? Yeah,
0: facts.
1: These are the conversations that happen because you DM us. So keep those DMs coming in so we can keep the convo going. Thanks, Chloe.
3: You're welcome.
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1: Takes me about 35, 40 minutes to get to work every day.
2: Yeah.
1: 20 minutes into my drive, I see on the left, like kind of somewhat peripheral, but I can see clearly, something floating.
3: What?
4: This isn't the first time Mocha's seen a spaceship on his way to work.
1: No.
3: Oh, you believe in aliens too?
1: No. Inside the car.
2: Oh!
1: And I look over to the left, and it's a friggin' spider.
2: Oh, no.
3: Right.
4: Nope. That's worse than aliens for Mocha.
2: Yeah, facts.
1: Coming down. And I was like, oh, crap. So I grab like a clean. I quickly turn to my right. I grab like a Kleenex.
2: Yeah.
1: And then
4: why do you have Kleenex in the car?
1: No, like napkins.
4: Oh, okay.
1: Like from like drive-thru.
4: That's just leftovers. Whatever. Yeah. I get it. I'm sorry.
1: Keep them in the car.
4: Yeah.
1: And so I quickly turn to my right, grab the napkin.
2: Yep.
1: Turn to my left.
2: Yep.
1: Spider's gone.
2: Nope.
1: And then I'm like, okay. So it's either it's on my leg.
2: Mm-hmm.
1: It's in between, like on the seat.
2: Yep.
1: Or it's on the side. It went all the way down.
2: Yeah.
1: Or it's like on my jacket, on my arm.
5: Or in you.
2: Yep.
3: Oh.
1: But I would have known, Jen.
2: Yeah. Why didn't you just kill it with your hand when you saw it?
5: Oh my gosh. No.
3: Was it big?
1: Like a medium-sized one.
2: But why didn't you just grab it with your hand
1: just
2: when you saw it?
1: Instinct, because I had my left hand on the wheel.
2: Yeah.
1: And then my right, I quickly turned to get, I wasn't going to go hands-free.
2: Well, the napkin is for afterwards.
1: No, I know.
2: You squish it with your bare hands.
1: I know. I thought about that after. I was like, shoot, I should just grab it with my hand.
2: Grab it with your hand.
1: Yeah.
2: And then you clean it up after.
1: So then,
2: don't you know, like there's a rule of spiders, like if you see a spider on the wall, right? And then you quickly go and grab it. If you try and squish a spider in the wall, you're going to miss. It's going to fall on the floor. It's going to do whatever.
1: Yeah.
2: You squish it with your hand, then you clean up.
1: I know. But like just in the moment, just instinct, I was like, okay, I need a napkin.
2: Nope. Yeah.
1: And then I couldn't find it.
2: Right. So
1: now it wasn't in the napkin.
2: Fair enough. Now it's in a warm car, probably having babies.
5: That's
3: multiplied. No.
2: Right?
5: Oh, no.
2: Yeah.
1: At one point, I felt like an itch on my left leg.
2: Yeah.
1: And I was like, oh, crap. Yeah. The spider climbed up my jeans.
2: Yeah, it did. It's probably having babies somewhere in your car.
5: It might be in the studio.
3: Yeah.
2: No, I'm hoping it's still in the car.
1: I bet it's probably still in the car.
2: I want it to still be in the car.
1: I thought it went like under my hat. I was like shaking my hair and everything.
2: Yeah.
1: Check my jacket.
2: Because they do that. Like if they shoot a web on you, like you wouldn't even know. Right? Like
1: I know.
2: You have no idea.
1: And I felt like I had webs all over my arm.
2: Are you going to tell your wife about this or no? She'll never go in that car again.
1: Oh, hell no. Tell her that there was a spider in my car.
2: Never. We've got calls during the show. Like, it's rare when a family member calls during the show, right? Like, it's rare. They all get it. We're doing the show. Please don't call.
1: Mm-hmm.
2: There's been multiple times where Mocha's phone has rang during the show. And Mocha gets a look of panic on his face. Like, why is my wife calling me during the show? And then he'll quickly turn the radio down.

0: card? 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
2: Yeah. Yeah.
3: Oh, please. Damn. Just scared of
2: Shim.
1: I'd be terrified.
2: Shim's car be on fire right now.
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1: hello,
0: you blew it. 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
1: The YMCA has been part of our family for almost 20 years now. 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
2: Michael, what's going on, dude? It's your boyfriend's Roz and Mocha.
3: Hey, guys. How's it going today?
2: Good. Amazing. How are you, bro?
3: Oh, I'm even better now talking to the two best guys in Toronto.
4: There we go.
2: All right, man. What's going on? What do you got on your mind today?
3: I was just chilling. I was I was just about to grab Roz's book and read it again. Mm-hmm. No joke there.
2: Okay. A little bit broken, by the way. Available everywhere. Go ahead.
3: It's awesome. And I actually wanted to ask you guys, since we always hear, who would you want to play in a movie based on the show or your lives, I want to know, what would that movie be called?
4: Oh.
2: Why can't it just be called The Roz and Mocha Show?
3: It could. Well, it would actually be called The Roz and Mocha Movie if you wanted to be called.
2: Oh, yeah, there you go.
4: It would be Roz and Mocha The Show, The Movie. Just like just like Nirvana.
2: Yeah, that'd be the best.
3: We could have a copyright there, maybe. But.
4: Yeah. What would it be called?
2: I kind of like that. The Roz and Mocha Show, The Movie.
4: No, yeah, it'd have to go Roz and Mocha The Show, The Movie, right? Uh-huh. Like, we'd have to completely bite it, right?
5: Don't we need a third thing? Because they have the band.
4: I know.
5: So what's our third thing?
2: Roz and Mocha, The Guys, The Show, The Movie.
4: sure. Is there anything from the show that it could be called? Like, is there something that is said all the time or something the show is known for that you
2: like
4: could,
2: we can't call it that's what she could. Said because no. We get sued like crazy.
3: I was thinking that maybe it could be called Let's Do the News.
4: Yeah. I mean, that's not a real good movie title though.
6: People doesn't really to see that.
4: Doesn't really grab you.
3: That's true.
2: Like a famous catchphrase?
4: Yeah. Something
6: about
4: like
6: Dream
4: that.
6: Daddy the movie.
5: That's a different category of movie.
4: Yeah,
5: there, bro.
4: That's,
6: I mean, now I'd watch
4: yeah,
6: it.
4: Yeah, I don't want to star in that movie, Mort.
2: How about da da da da da? Where are we here? Ross says that a lot.
4: Yeah. You could call it "Who's Your Favorite."
2: Oh,
4: right. That might be a good
2: great movie.
4: You could call it Roz and Mocha. Who's your favorite? Right.
3: Yeah, and then you got the two of you.

0: on the poster, looking at each other, looking like you're ready to fight.
1: Is that dumb?
2: No. You're not there. Why would we do that?
0: Not ready to fight, but compete for the love.
3: I don't compete for love, man. Have you not listened to this show?
0: Of course I listen to the show.
3: Love just hits me, man. I don't compete.
2: You think Matt Johnson, the guy who directed Nirvana, the band, the show, the movie,
3: yeah,
2: would direct our movie?
4: I actually think he would.
3: Yeah.
2: He's such a big fan of our the show.
3: But I don't think that we would. I don't think that we would star in it, though.
2: Yeah, no, we couldn't.
3: You don't think
0: so? Cameo. You could definitely cameo in it.
2: Actually, no. You know what? I think we could. Why couldn't we?
3: You think so?
2: Yeah.
3: I don't know.
4: He wouldn't let you.
3: Yeah.
2: Why not?
3: I don't know.
4: He would give you a small part in the movie.
3: Yeah. I think he'd want actors. It would just go a lot smoother.
4: Like Aziz Ansari.
5: And Ethan Hawke.
3: Yeah. No, because I think you would need you would need younger guys, right? Like you would have to do like 17. It's easier to take two younger guys and then age them up a bit.
2: If you're doing like than it is to take like the movie version of the history of Razamoka.
3: Yes. Then it would be to, you know, take a 50-year-old and try and make him look, you know, 20. That's more he's tries to do every single day of his life.
4: And it works.
2: Yeah. There you go. So if the Razamoka movie were to go into production and be debuted to everyone, it would be called.
3: Yeah. Razamoka, who's your favorite?
0: That's pretty good. Yeah. We're going to Hollywood with this right now.
3: Yeah. Yeah. Or you could call it the Flaming Romos. I think that would be fun.
2: Oh, that's a great name.
3: And then
2: name
3: people
2: too.
3: Would be like, what in the hell's that?
2: Yeah. Watch the movie to find out.
3: Razamoka present Flaming Romos Ride Again. Flaming Romos Ride Again. Wow. Right? You could do that. And then we could do Son of Flaming Romo.
2: The Return of
3: the Return of Flaming Romo.
2: Revenge of the Flaming Romos.
3: Yes. Yeah, we could do all that.
2: Michael, you're the best, dude. Thank you so much for listening. We could tell that you listen a lot. How long have you been listening to the Razamoka show for?
0: Dude, I was literally just growing up on your guys' show. Every single time I'm going to school, my mom would pop it on.

0: and it would probably be since 2010. I was little, and I'm 25 years old now, and I still listen to this day. You guys are the best, man.
1: Oh, buddy, you're the best. What's your life like now? So you were a kid listening in the car with your ma. You're 25 now. What's going on? You working? You married? You got a girl, guy? What's up?
0: No, I'm not married. I don't have any girl in my life. I'm just focused on work. I live out in Peterborough now. Working at a rinky dink small station itself.
2: Oh, nice.
1: Oh,
2: what, you work at a radio station out there?
0: Yeah, yeah.
2: Which one?
0: Pete 99.7. It's just its own local brand. It's cool.
2: Is it a rock station?
0: No, it's AC.
2: Oh, nice.
1: Nice. And you're on the radio?
0: Yes, sir.
1: Oh, nice. That's awesome. What shift do you do?
0: I do nights and weekends.
1: Oh, that's amazing,
2: that's
1: man.
2: Fantastic.
1: How long have you been doing that for?
0: A year. I literally just got this job straight out of college. Shem actually helped me out with some tracks here and there.
2: Oh, yeah?
1: Wait, what do you mean tracks? Yeah. Like
0: I would send them some stuff demo. And he would give me notes. He helped coach me a little.
3: Some demo work.
1: Oh, yeah. That's amazing. Yeah, well, all the great, best, dude. What's the ultimate goal for you?
0: Guys, I want to be there, man. I want to be in that building every single day, bumping into you guys, and hopefully one day get on there.
1: All right, you want to be working with us here at KISS?
0: Fingers crossed, man.
2: Yeah,
1: all right,
2: man.
1: Buddy.
2: Go
1: all
2: for
1: the
2: it,
1: best.
2: Dude.
1: Keep
2: Go
1: in touch,
2: it.
1: Okay, Michael?
0: Oh, of course. You kidding?
1: And between Roz and Mocha, though, who's your favorite?
0: He's a Humber alumni. I read his book cover to cover, and it made me cry because I just related to it on so many levels. The guy gave me a lot of direction, and the reason why I went into radio at the program, it's got to be Roz.
2: Wow.
3: Yeah. Oh, if you switched that up at the end, dude, I swear to God, I would have driven out to Peterborough.
0: I had a feeling you were going to think, like, oh, he's building me up. Here's the knockdown. But no, it wasn't going to happen. Can't do you dirty, man.
1: Oh, dude, you're the best, Michael. We'll talk to you again soon, okay?
0: Have a good one.
1: Later.
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2: Yo, the laughs have already started. The man is here. Carter down, no fish shout in the building. Okay. Before we get to anything and everything,
3: yes,
2: let's remind the people, because Cardi has been in the game for enough long. Again, how long have you been doing music for?
3: I think it's been 31 years since my first release. But if we're talking about professionally, like getting paid to do it, I've been getting paid since I was a little kid. So probably like 35 years of somebody actually paying money to see me.
2: That's and incredible. In 35 years, Cardinal has delivered some of the biggest tracks anywhere.

0: the Roz and Mocha show.
1: My.
2: I just felt like you guys like fast forwarded through my show. Like,
1: yeah.
0: No, but you listen to that. You hear that, right?
2: Yeah.
0: And what goes through your mind knowing that these songs have been released into the world and are still getting played today, man?
2: You know what? Especially like coming from where we come from. It is literally an anomaly. It's a little bit sad that for hip hop that it is that rare for somebody to have that long of a career. But at the same time, every single day, sometimes I literally wake up and I stay grateful. Like I have a little cheesy quote that says, "Stay grateful to keep the plate full," and that's really what it's about. Because it's like I look to the left, I look to the right, and I look ahead of me, and I don't really see many people, if anybody, for the most part, that are from my generation that are still able to do it to a certain level.
1: You had the deadly combo, though, of great tracks, but you would on a stage outperform anybody.
2: Yes.
1: Still one of the greatest live shows I've ever seen
2: is
1: you on a stage with your entire crew that you bring. How much do you think that differentiated you from people who were chasing you?
2: So here's the irony behind that, is that I am still to this day, that is secondary. So what that means is that people don't even know that the show was like that. So I have fans of mine that have been fans for decades, but maybe because we go all around the world, they're like, yeah, you were here like in our city three times, but I never got to see you live.
0: Uh-huh.
2: It's one of those situations to where when people see me live, it's the equivalent of Whitney Houston or any other incredible vocalist, and then you go and see them live. Like, people love my songs, but like, yo, when you come to a show, your knees are going to hurt no matter how old you
0: next
2: are.
0: Level. Cardinal Official is here on the Roz and Mocha Show. The new album,
2: Firestarter Volume 2,
0: Everyday Sometimes.
2: That's right. You can relate.
0: Yeah, listen, I've been a Cardi fan since before Cardi and I became friends, and I followed your career literally from the beginning.
2: Yes, sir.
0: And a lot of artists will put together albums that's got like anywhere from like 12 to 20 songs.
2: Mm-hmm.
0: On the flip side, Cardi put out an album that's got 10 songs on there.
2: Yeah.
0: And all 10 songs run into one another perfectly. He curated the perfect album.
2: Man.
0: That there are no skips on it. The subject matter, you have party vibes, you have real, like, deep emotional records.
2: Mm-hmm.
0: Like, what was the process putting this project together and then getting it down to 10 songs?
2: Without making it sound like this is a generic comment, but I'll start here and say that it's life.
0: Mm-hmm.
2: I mean, we have been having these talks for so many years, you know what I'm saying? And we always have the most fun ever, you know what I'm saying? When it's Christmas time, I bring liquor for you guys.
0: Yes, and, the best.
2: You know, we always have a good time. But

0: What's interesting is just getting to this point in my life. This is actually the most at peace, the most balanced, the most intentional Cardi that's ever been in this studio. Mm-hmm. And I feel that, honestly, like, I have gone through some of the best and the worst times ever in life. And I remember my management team, you know, when we decided, when we're like, no, this is the time. But they're like, yo, like, what are you saying to the world? Like, what is the story? Like, what is it about? Mm-hmm. And the reality is, all those songs that you played, you know, when you're like, yo, what are you thinking when you hear those songs are just in the moment type things. That's when you're younger and you're like, oh man, I want to hear this, you know what I'm saying, on the Roz and Mocha show. Or there was always different reasons for me creating before. Like, I always loved the songs, but I don't think that I was trying to have as much of my experience as a man attached to a lot of those songs. Mm. This album, you are going to, in real time, you're going to hear grief, you're going to hear heartbreak, you're going to hear missteps, but you're also going to hear triumph, you're going to hear love reconciliation, you're going to hear discussions around substance abuse, mental health. I think everything that humans can relate to, you're going to find on this album. And that's why I was curated to 10 songs. 1,000% there's something, if not multiple things, that are going to resonate with your life.
1: Mm. Yes. How did you get Idris Elba not only on one, but two songs for the album, bro?
0: I've known Idris for like over 2 decades at this point.
2: Oh, wow.
0: I'd say about 70% of our relationship is like music based, mm-hmm. where it's either making music together, discussing music, things of that nature. And it's like, that's why, like, during the pandemic, during that time, we actually made like more than an album's worth of music at that time.
1: Oh, wow.
0: Yeah. And it's like, we're probably going to put it out next year, like mm-hmm. in 2027. But with that being said, outside of that album, we said, yo, let's put these joints on this album to give, it's kind of like a precursor to what's to come in the future. You know what I'm saying? So that's how that whole thing went.
2: Amazing.
1: Went down. Yeah. Oh, dude. I love the album. Everyone,
0: Thank you. You
1: need to go listen to it. 10 perfectly curated songs.
0: Thank you.
1: Cardinal Official, Firestarter, Volume 2, Everyday Sometimes.
0: Everywhere now.
1: Big up to the one there and only Cardinal Official.
0: I'll be back Christmas with liquor.
1: Yes!

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This one features Canadian R&B icon legend Glenn Lewis. 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
1: hello,
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0: All right, we are the Roz and Mocha Show, and we are done for today. Thank you so much for listening. We're back on Thursday at 6 a.m. because tomorrow here on KISS, we are all very proud to participate in A Day to Listen 2026 in partnership with the Gord Downie and Chani Wenjack Fund. Of course, September 30th is the National Day for Truth and Reconciliation. We have a whole bunch of programming set up for tomorrow all day. Before we leave for today, what did you learn, Roz?
1: R.I.P. Dennis Haskins. Who is Dennis Haskins? A.K.A. Mr. Belding from Saved by the Bell. A lot of people love Mr. Belding. He really embraced the fans and the character. His agent told TMZ it's a tragic loss. Everyone loved Mr. Belding. And those of us who got to know Dennis loved him even more. He was a great person. And he loved, I mean, absolutely loved his fans. So R.I.P. to a Saved by the Bell legend. Mocha, what did you learn today?
0: Spider-Man, brand new day, breaking box office records all over the place, and it is going to be hitting streaming next month. Before it does that, though, Marvel announced that they're re-releasing it in theaters with additional footage. I'm assuming that this is going to be stuff that's going to help tie into Doomsday, but if you thought that movie already made, like, enough money already, it's about to make more.

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0: caller's won.
1: That was a good kiss.
2: That was.
3: It's your boyfriend's Raza Mocha. Thank you so much for giving us that kiss, girl. We are going to hook you up with
4: $1,000. Wow, thank you so much.
3: Hey, just out of curiosity, how many times a day were you answering your phone, giving a kiss, thinking that it might be us?
4: I did it every morning. A couple of times I was embarrassed.
3: Oh, okay. Like to who? Who called?
4: An ex-boyfriend.
2: An ex-boyfriend?
3: What? Oh, no. That's the wrong thing to do to an ex-boyfriend. Did he think that you wanted to get back with him?
4: No. He was just checking up on me because I went through something. Yeah. And he was just checking up on me. And I did that. And he went, hello?
3: Yeah, that sounds the wrong message.
4: For me? He goes, is that for me? I said, absolutely not.
3: Yeah. Reserved for Raza Mocha only.
0: But it is so worth it, is it not? Because she is $1,000 richer, and you could be our next winner. Thursday morning, 8 o'clock, Raza Mocha, make another call and hopefully give away another $1,000. Tomorrow is the day for truth and reconciliation, so that's why Thursday is our next call. Keywords coming your way every single hour today, right through to 7 o'clock tonight, and I will have this hour's keyword for you very, very soon. I'm Pina. Welcome to the show. Good morning. Happy Tuesday.

0: with just friends.
1: It's one of the best days of the year, National Coffee Day, which is something I celebrate every single day. My day does not start until I've had my morning coffee. I'm sure you can relate to that. And I was reading a survey which found that the beverage we cannot live without is coffee. Yeah, it's just, it's beautiful, right? It's happiness in a cup.

0: is really off to a great start because the weather has just been so lovely. Another great one for us today with a mix of sun and cloud. High near 23 right now in the city, 18 degrees.
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0: And I know you are waiting for this hour's keyword for the kiss that pays. After all, it could score you $1,000. This hour's keyword coming up real soon. I'd say in less than 20 minutes.

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1: Thursday morning, Razamoka will call someone else, 8 a.m. And should your phone ring around that time, answer it with a kiss, okay? And maybe it turns out that it's an ex-boyfriend calling you. That's what happened to Sula. But every day she answered the phone with a kiss, and this morning it paid off for her. Thursday morning, that could be you. Now, in order to get that call, what you need to do is text in as many keywords as you possibly can today. And I only say that because the more keywords you enter, the more chances you have to get a call. And this hour's keyword is comfort. 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

Thanks so much for hanging out. It's KISS 92.5. I'm Hina. Tonight is the night, the season opener for the Leafs at Scotiabank Arena. They welcome the Canadiens. 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This is it, guys. This is the year. 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

0: It's the kiss that pays. Kiss me through the
1: phone. $1,000 given to Sula this morning. She knew exactly what to do when she answered the phone.
2: That was a good kiss.
3: That was.
4: It's your boyfriend's Raza Mocha. Thank you so much for giving us that kiss, girl. We are going to hook you up with $1,000.
5: Wow, thank you so much.
4: Hey, just out of curiosity, how many times a day were you answering your phone, giving a kiss, thinking that it might be us?
5: I did it every morning. A couple of times I was embarrassed.
4: Oh, okay. Like to who? Who called?
5: An ex-boyfriend.
3: An ex-boyfriend?
4: What? Oh, no. That's the wrong thing to do to an ex-boyfriend. Did he think that you wanted to get back with him?
5: No. He was just checking up on me because I went through something. Yeah. And he was just checking up on me. And I did that. And he went, hello?
4: Yeah, that sounds the wrong message.
5: For me? He goes, is that for me? I said, absolutely not.
4: Yeah. Reserved for Raza Mocha only.
1: At least, you know, a nice boyfriend checking in on her. Sadly, that kiss was not meant for him, no. Sula knew exactly what to do to score $1,000. Thursday morning, it could be you that gets that call from Raza Mocha. Answer the phone with a kiss, and you get the cash. This hour's keyword, listen for it, because it is coming up real soon. I'm Kina, and I'm so glad that you're hanging out today. Woo!

92.5. I'm Hina. Did you hear the news? Mr. Belding of Saved by the Bell sadly passed away. Dennis Haskins was 75. And now all I want to do is go home and put on my Saved by the Bell t-shirt because, yes, I have one. And I just want to watch Saved by the Bell, like all the episodes. It feels like the right thing to do today. I'm

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2: I mean, let's be honest. 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And it was his co-star from the 1984 movie The Hotel New Hampshire. 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
3: It's Nastassja Kinski.
2: Really? Why?
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2: Yes. Yes. Now, if anyone has been waiting for Anne Hathaway to be on Hot Ones, you're going to have to wait just a little bit longer, and here's why she can't do it.
4: And I thought that I was going to be able to do the Hot Ones challenge to do press for this film because it just made sense. 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So I still haven't done the gauntlet yet. I'm not sure when that's going to happen. Maybe next year.

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1: It's the kiss that pays. Kiss me through the
0: phone. This hour's keyword is pine cone. P-I-N-E-C-O-N-E. Pine cone. Text that. Include your name. Send it to 925-555. Thursday morning around 8 o'clock, your phone rings. Pick it up. Answer with a kiss, because it could be Roz Mocha on the other end wanting to hook you up with $1,000. And I don't want to jinx anything, but the last few days, we've had winner after winner after winner after winner. So don't end the streak. I'm counting on you. Pinecone, that is this hour's keyword. So text that along with your name to 925-555. It's Kiss 92.5. I'm Kina. Good morning.

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right now. Happy Tuesday. You've got it on Kiss 92.5. I'm Pina. Is it too early to mention the distillery Winter Village? Because they've announced the tree lighting is happening November 12th. And tickets, yeah, they're on sale.

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minutes away from, well, my favorite part of the show. And I think it's yours too, because it's so fun to throw it back, right? Nonstop 30 minutes throwbacks plus the throwback battle. And that's where you kind of boss me around a little bit and you tell me what song to play. I don't mind one bit. Less work for me. I'm Kina. This

0: It's the kiss that pays. Kiss me through the
1: phone. It happened again this morning. Razumoka made a call and Sula answered with a kiss.
2: That was.
3: It's your boyfriend's Razumoka. Thank you so much for giving us that kiss, girl. We are going to hook you up with $1,000.
4: Wow, thank you so much.
3: Hey, just out of curiosity, how many times a day were you answering your phone, giving a kiss, thinking that it might be us?
4: I did it every morning. A couple of times I was embarrassed.
3: Oh, okay. Like to who? Who called?
4: An ex-boyfriend.
2: An ex-boyfriend?
3: What? Oh, no. That's the wrong thing to do to an ex-boyfriend. Did he think that you wanted to get back with him?
4: No. He was just checking up on me because I went through something. Yeah. And he was just checking up on me. And I did that. And he went, hello?
3: Yeah, that sounds the wrong message.
4: For me? He goes, is that for me? I said, absolutely not.
3: Yeah. Reserved for Razumoka only.
1: And I'm sure Sula has no regrets answering the call every morning with a kiss because today she got the cash. $1,000 Thursday morning. It could be you that gets the cash. Listen for as many keywords as you can today because the more keywords you text in, well, that's just more chances for you to get a call from Razumoka Thursday morning at 8 and win $1,000. But of course, when you answer the phone, you got to answer with a kiss. I'm Kina. 30 minutes of throwbacks. Here we go. I got a good feeling. It's going to be a good one.

for 30 minutes here on KISS 92.5. We do this every weekday. Noon, I'm Pina. And did you know this? David Guetta started DJing in various clubs in Paris when he was just 17. And this was back in 1984. And, you know, over the years, he just got bigger and bigger and bigger. And this year, 2026, he is the biggest DJ in the world. I love everything he does, including this one with Nicki Minaj, Afrojack, and Bebe Rexha. Hey, mama.

Backstreet's back in Germany performing just a few more shows there. And here's hoping that they feel generous and start touring the world. Because I didn't make it to Vegas to see them, did you? I heard nothing but great shows, great feedback about those shows. And I feel like every time I'm on Instagram, I'm just seeing footage and footage of BSB and their live shows. And they're just so good. By the way, I had that so loud in the studio. I was so afraid that my boss was going to walk in and be like, Pina, turn that down right now. But he didn't. So it's all good. Thanks so much for hanging out. It's 30 minutes of throwbacks here on Kiss 92.5. And I need your help because I got two throwbacks. And you're going to tell me which of these two I play. Katy Perry, E.T. Kiss me, kiss me. Rihanna, Disturbia. Katy Perry or Rihanna, who gets your vote today? All you have to do is send me a text, easy as that, 925-555, and I will play the winning throwback in 6 minutes right now. Black Eyed Peas.

glad you're hanging out. It's Kiss 92.5. We were playing nothing but throwbacks for 30 minutes, and I asked you to reach out on the text line to help me with today's throwback battle, which features Katy Perry's E.T. and Rihanna's Disturbia, and it was pretty close, but one specific throwback got just a few extra votes. So again, thank you so much, 925555. Here is your throwback champ for today, Rihanna.

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0: the kiss that pays. Kiss me through the
1: phone. This hour's keyword is mold. M-U-L-L-E-D, mold. Text that along with your name to 925-555. And Thursday morning, should your phone ring around 8 a.m., answer it with a kiss because it might be Razumoka and they may have $1,000 just for you by sending in a simple text and answering the phone with a kiss. Mulled, M-U-L-L-E-D. 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

0: tickets to tonight's Leaf season opener game. Maury, I'm assuming around Scotiabank Arena, the winner's extremely happy. And do you believe?
1: Yes, Pina, well said. I absolutely believe in this season. This is so cool down here at Scotiabank Arena. And what's your name?
2: Drake.
1: Drake, you got the first pair. That is so, so cool. How excited are you to see tonight's season opener, and how do you see the season going?
2: It makes being here since 5:30 totally worth it. Really cautiously optimistic about the season. Really happy with the additions that management made in the offseason. Just looking forward to a fun time and 84 games of this.
1: And Jessica, you just got your pair of tickets to tonight's season opener with the Leafs. How excited are you, and what do you think is going to happen this season?
3: I am so excited. The Leafs are going to do great. I know they're making big changes, and we can't wait to see it all come together tonight for the home opener.
1: Colin, you're going to the game. How excited are you? It's the new season.
4: I'm so excited. I'm so excited for this season. The Leafs are going to bounce back this year. Top of the division. We're going for it all, baby.

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0: It's the kiss that pays. Kiss me through the
1: phone. Roz and Mocha made another winning call this morning. That was a good kiss.
2: That was.
3: It's your boyfriend's Raza Mocha. Thank you so much for giving us that kiss, girl. We are going to hook you up with
4: $1,000. Wow, thank you so much.
3: Hey, just out of curiosity, how many times a day were you answering your phone giving a kiss

0: thinking that it might be us?
1: I did it every morning. A couple of times I was embarrassed.
0: Oh, okay. Like to who? Who called?
1: An ex-boyfriend.
2: An ex-boyfriend?
0: What? Oh, no. That's the wrong thing to do to an ex-boyfriend. They think that you wanted to get back with him?
1: No. He was just checking up on me because I went through something. Yeah. And he was just checking up on me. And I did that. And he went, hello?
0: Yeah, that sounds the wrong message.
1: That for me? He goes, is that for me? I said, absolutely not.
0: Yeah. Reserved for Razamoka only.
3: Well, it paid off for her because Sula now has $1,000. I wonder if her ex-boyfriend was listening to that call. This hour's keyword to get you some money is coming up real soon.

92.5. Happy Tuesday. I'm Pina. This is going to make a lot of people very happy. Remember Little Debbie snacks? They were available in Canada up until a few years ago, and then they kind of just went away. They disappeared from store shelves. And, well, they're coming back. That's right. In the very near future, you are going to see the Cosmic Brownies back on store shelves and the oatmeal cream pies. And you can also get your hands on some honey buns and Swiss rolls. That sounded a little weird. But just know, the Little Debbie snacks, they're coming back.

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0: you blew it. 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

hanging out this afternoon. Hi there, I'm Pina, and this hour's keyword, the keyword that could get you a call from Roz and Mocha Thursday morning and $1,000, is walnut. W-A-L-N-U-T, walnut, as in a walnut is a great nut. A walnut is a healthy nut. Or I recently fed some alpacas, and there was a really cute one there, and his name was Walnut. That is a true story. Walnut, W-A-L-N-U-T. You won't forget this keyword anytime soon. Text Walnut, include your name, send it to 925-555. Now, tomorrow is the National Day for Truth and Reconciliation, which means Thursday morning at 8 o'clock, your phone could ring, and it could be Roz and Mocha. Answer with a kiss, okay? Don't take any chances, because you could get $1,000.

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2: 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I'm gonna hit this city. Before I leave, brush my teeth with a bottle of Jack. 'Cause when I leave for the night, I ain't coming.

noticed that Sunday night's VMAs and the ratings are in. They're quite impressive. 8.43 million viewers. That's up from last year. And check this out. They found that peak viewership reached over 50 million during the opening performance, which was Madonna. She opened the show. Of course, Sabrina Carpenter was there as well. Charlie XCX. So they're referring to it as the Madonna effect. Love it. 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

92.5. 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

0: It's the kiss that pays. Kiss me
1: through the phone. Congrats to Sula, who this morning got the call and knew exactly what to do.
2: That was.
3: It's your boyfriend's Raza Mocha. Thank you so much for giving us that kiss, girl. We are going to hook you up with $1,000.
4: Wow, thank you so much.
3: Hey, just out of curiosity, how many times a day were you answering your phone, giving a kiss, thinking that it might be us?
4: I did it every morning. A couple of times I was embarrassed.
3: Oh, okay. Like to who? Who called?
4: An ex-boyfriend.
2: An ex

0: ex-boyfriend.
1: What?
2: Oh, no. That's the wrong thing to do to an ex-boyfriend. They think that you wanted to get back with him?
1: No. He was just checking up on me because I went through something. Yeah. And he was just checking up on me. And I did that. And he went, hello?
2: Yeah, that sounds the wrong message.
1: For me? He goes, is that for me? I said, absolutely not.
2: Reserved for Razamoka only.
3: $1,000 for Sula. But hey, she answered the phone every day. In the morning with a kiss, you know, some days it didn't work out, but today it did. And it could be the same for you on Thursday morning at 8 o'clock. Tomorrow is the National Day for Truth and Reconciliation. So that next call will be made on Thursday. Another key word is coming your way.

biggest hits and the best throwbacks. Kiss 92.5. Happy National Coffee Day. Are you a fan? Oh, love me some coffee. It truly is happiness in a cup. And if you're thinking, do I drink too much? Well, they say now that 3 to 4 cups, about 400 milligrams of caffeine, that is A-OK.

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2: It's the kiss that pays. 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
1: 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I know. You've been waiting for this hour's keyword, and thank you so much for being patient. 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It is kettle. 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I did. 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Answer the call with a kiss. 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Again, this hour's keyword is kettle. 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

0: and Kina hanging out with you on KISS 92.5. So given all the recent changes the Leafs have made, Leafs fans, how are you feeling about this new season? It gets underway tonight, Scotiabank Arena, as the Leafs welcome the Canadians, which we know is always a fun game to watch and sometimes stressful, I'll be honest. I have to take a break from it. Go Leafs, go, because this is the year, right?
1: This is it.

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And we resume the contest on Thursday. 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In fact, your next keyword is coming up after 3 o'clock with Sam McDade.

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1: Oh, yeah. Your chance at $1,000 every single weekday. Hey, it's Sam McDade on Kiss 92.5. Did you know? Kisses actually pay here on Kiss 92.5. We take our name very seriously. And how it works is throughout the hour, at some point, I'm going to give you a code word, which you'll text in to 925-555. That gets you in the running to get a call from Roz and Mocha tomorrow morning at 8 o'clock. If they call you, which will be from an unknown number, you got to answer the phone with or moi or kiss. And that pays you $1,000. Your next chance for a code word coming up in a few songs. Good luck.
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1: We all know that we've been playing the game A Kiss That Pays, where you can win $1,000, but you got to answer the phone in the morning to Roz and Mocha when you don't know it's them calling by going, mwah. It turns out that this could be kind of embarrassing. Sula won $1,000 this morning. Take a listen.
2: That was.
3: It's your boyfriend's Raza Mocha. Thank you so much for giving us that kiss, girl. We are going to hook you up with $1,000.
4: Wow, thank you so much.
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4: I don't know. I'm going to spoil myself. I might go to a spa, say that.
2: There you go.
3: Do it. Hey, just out of curiosity, how many times a day were you answering your phone, giving a kiss, thinking that it might be us?
4: I did it every morning. A couple of times I was embarrassed.
3: 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Like to who? Who called?
4: An ex-boyfriend.
2: An ex-boyfriend?
3: What? Oh, no. 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
1: All right. So the game can get a little out of hand, but those games are always the most fun. 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We can deal with situationships later. You got to answer that bad boy with a kiss. It could be worth $1,000 just calling you in the morning. See what I did there? It's Kiss 92.5. Good luck.

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0: 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But be careful. If you answer with,
1: hello?
0: You blew it. 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
6: 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The biggest hits?

0: nothing. She can do nothing wrong. That's Miley with Bass Persuades on Kiss 92.5. You know I got a code word for you, right?
1: It's the kiss that pays. Kiss me
0: through the phone. Okay, before we get into the nitty-gritty of this and I give you what you want, the code word for our $1,000 opportunity every day, I want to remind you, I am like the secret play, secret code word queen. And coming up at like around 7 o'clock, like twice in your 6 o'clock hour, I'm going to give you an extra code word, okay? So make sure you're listening. I don't know when I'm going to do it, but I got two for you in the 6 o'clock hour, which doubles your odds at getting a call from Roz and Mocha tomorrow morning. When you get that call, which will, by the way, be from an unknown number because they're cheeky like that, you got to answer the phone with a mwah, okay, or a kiss, and they'll give you $1,000. Are you ready? Are you ready for the code word? Should I stall some more? You got a pen? It's a paper? Okay. The code word is oak. O-A-K. Oh my gosh, I can't even spell today. O-A-K. Like the mighty oak tree, okay? Oak. It's a 925-555. Like the end of Oak Street. O-A-K. To 925-555. Send that now. As fast as you can. Hurry, hurry, hurry. And Roz and Mocha might be calling you tomorrow morning at 8 a.m. Remember, you know how to answer it with a big mwah.
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baby. Taylor Swift, Patient Zero, her newest on Kiss 92.5, of course. Hey, it's Sam McDade. Did you see the music video for this? Must have been a big budget, man. It's cinematic. It stars Dakota Johnson, Colin Farrell, and of course herself. I had to watch it a couple times to get the full meaning and appreciation of it. Because I was like, where are we going with this, T-Swift? But I see the vision now. She's always got a vision, right? Text me at 925-555. If you've seen it, did you like it? I'm curious to know. I got the Beams for you right now, his newest. I love this song, man. He be heat checking those chickens. It's Kiss 92.5.

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like the best day ever. The vibes are so good. It's like National Coffee Day. Sitting here having a little latte, hanging with my best pal. And then the weekend is about to come on, and it's like, come on. That is such a vibey intro to a song, no? Come on, feel it with me. It's Sam McDade on Kiss 92.5. We're going to continue the Kiss that pays $1,000, your next chance, coming up in a few minutes.

0: It's the kiss that pays. Kiss me through the
1: phone. You better smooch me through the phone. I thought we were friends. Sam McDade on Kiss 92.5. All right, here's how it works. I give you a code word every single hour, except at 6 o'clock I'm giving you two because I love you, okay? So I can't tell you when. I'm not allowed to. I have to keep a secret from you. But it's going to happen, okay? And when you get them, text them to 925-555. It betters your odds at Roz and Mocha calling you up in the morning, and they're going to call you from a private number. So you got to answer around 8 o'clock with or mwah. Or kiss, something. Just put it all you got into it, okay? Lots of love. If they feel the love, they're going to give you $1,000, all right? It's a kiss that pays. And it's coming up, maybe pretty soon. Right now, I got the guy who was at RBC Amphitheater on Friday. He was so good. It's Shaboozy. If our song Tipsy, it's Kiss 92.5.

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2: If I had followed through with what I wanted to do, which was get into an altercation with someone, because they were breaking one of society's unwritten rules, and that was walking around in public, on the phone, on speakerphone, especially in a bookstore. Come on, man. I'm trying to read the back. I can't focus all that well. I want to know, what is like one of those unwritten rules that everyone breaks, in your opinion? Send me a text at 925-555. Could be anything. Something like not changing the toilet paper roll when there's only one square left. Or maybe people who stop walking at the top of the escalator. What is an unwritten rule in society that seems some people always seem to break? When you text me at 925-555, I'll qualify you to win $100 in lotto tickets. I was in the right? Like, I know you're not supposed to get into fights in public, but come on. I'm in the Indigo. Guy's on speakerphone. We gotta do better. Here's Zara Larsson. It's Kiss 92.5.

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2: We all know them. The unwritten rules of society. These are things like get off your phone when you're checking out. Just courteous, right? I want to know, what is a rule, like an unwritten rule of society that you see people break all the time that you wish that they would just obey? I got Krupal on the phone. Krupal, tell me, what's the one that makes you, you know, the maddest?
3: The one when you hold the door, let's say, exiting like in a mall or somewhere.
2: Yeah.
3: For someone just behind you and then other people. He's just passing through as you're just gonna hold for like all of them.
2: That's what just bugs me. Yeah.
3: It's like a trap.
2: And then you're there for like 10 minutes and everyone's like, thank
3: something
2: you.
3: Something like that, yeah. Because you don't want it to be rude, but then it's just like, okay, someone might take over, but or not. Or you just keep looking at people passing by.
2: You're like, that's fine. I work here now.
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2: 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Or the best throwbacks? The biggest hits?

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2: There are a lot of rules that are unwritten in society, and people still choose to break them all the time. But they are very much a thing. I got Larentha on the line. Girl, tell me, which one drives you bonkers when people break it? Do you got one?
3: Yeah. If you show someone a picture of their phone,
2: okay,
3: and they start scrolling and looking through your camera roll, like, stop exploring my camera roll like you've been granted FBI clearance.
2: Okay, so this is so true. I have someone in my life that does this to me every time, and I refuse to take my hand off the phone. My question to you is, what is on your phone that needs FBI clearance to view?
3: Just some private things. Like, I have some banking information on there. I have my void check.
2: We have a couple screenshots. We have some receipts.
3: Yeah.
2: I know, people really need to stop doing that.
3: All in my business.
2: Yeah, we've got private stuff to do.
3: Exactly.
2: All right, I want you to text me, 925-555. What is an unwritten rule in society that people break all the time, and it tees you off? 925-555 is the number to text. And when you text in that, I'll qualify you to win $100 in lotto tickets. Tame Impala, Jenny now.

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0: It's the kiss that pays. Kiss me through the
1: phone. I kind of feel like I'm your forgetful bestie because I left it pretty late again. My bad. $1,000 could be yours every weekday morning with the kiss that pays, but you need a code word. And duh, I haven't given it to you yet. So here it is. Are you ready? You got your phone out. Pen and paper will suffice. Okay, I can't stall any longer. The code word for this hour is forest. F-O-R-E-S-T. Forest, like the thing with a lot of trees. Or like, run, forest, run. Like whatever tickles your fancy. 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And remember, if you get a call from your boyfriend's Roz and Mocha, you know how to answer it with a mwah or a kiss. 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

0: It's the kiss that pays. Kiss me through the
1: phone. Yeah, baby, it's the kiss that pays here on Kiss 92.5. $1,000 could be yours, and all you have to do is scoop up as many code words as possible, honestly. Better your odds at Roz and Mocha calling you in the morning at 8 a.m. It's going to be from a private number, and you got to answer the phone by going, mwah, or, you know, an extra special kiss of whatever sort, or kiss, okay? That's what you have to say. $1,000 could be yours, your code word coming up very shortly, so just hang on. The Biebs, in the meantime, you know how I feel about this one. You'd be heat checking those chickens on Kiss 92.5.

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2: Hey, it's Sam from Kiss 92.5. Who's this?
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2: Natasha, what's going on, girl?
3: Not much. I just got home from work.
2: Oh, don't you love that feeling? Bra off, shoes off, pajamas on.
3: Pretty much.
2: Natasha, tell me, what's an unwritten rule in society that you can't stand when people break?
3: Oh my gosh, this one drives me so bonkers. It's when people drive in the left-hand lane slower than everyone else.
2: I got two schools of thoughts here, okay? Like, the first one, yes, this drives me nuts too. But the second is, like, whenever I get the courage to pass them or I'm able to pass them, I always look over and it's, like, an elderly person driving. Or it's, like, somebody, like, making my way downtown, having, like, the best day of their life. And I'm, like, F this.
3: Like, like, move, get out the way.
2: Yeah, get out the way.
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1: hello?
0: You blew it. 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
2: I mean, let's be honest. We all would love to kiss Rob Lowe, but Rob Lowe has identified who his best on-screen kiss was. And it was his co-star from the 1984 movie The Hotel New Hampshire. 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
3: It's Nastassja Kinski.
2: Really? 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
2: 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Now, if anyone has been waiting for Anne Hathaway to be on Hot Ones, you're going to have to wait just a little bit longer, and here's why she can't do it.
4: 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So I still haven't done the gauntlet yet. I'm not sure when that's going to happen. Maybe next year.
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1: All right, this afternoon, $100 in lotto tickets up for grabs, but, you know, I got a question for you in exchange. I need to know, what is an unwritten rule of society that you see people break all the time and it drives you bonkers? Text me at 925-555. I'll throw you in the draw for those lotto tickets. Got Luigi on the line. Luigi, my man, tell me, what is that unspoken or unwritten rule that you see people break?
2: Well, when you stand in line for 5 minutes, and we'll just say Tim Hortons, for example.
1: Okay.
2: And then the person in front of you gets up there and they still start with the, what do I want?
1: What's the difference between the everything and the sesame?
2: Exactly.
1: I can't stand this either. And you know what? It happens so often in the drive-thrus.
2: Yes, that's the worst.
1: You get up there, you're like, what took so long? But then you see, like, the parade of things coming from the window to the car. You're like, Jesus.
2: Yeah, exactly.
1: It sucks. All right, here's the thing. I got a code word coming up for you in a few minutes. I know you're waiting for it, for the kiss that pays.

Someone's got to call HR. This is getting out of control. Hey, it's Sam on Kiss 92.5. I want to give you a big old fat smooch right now through the radio, but I can't do that. What I can do you is I can do for you is give you a code word. So here it is. The Kiss That Pays code word for the 5 o'clock hour. Mushroom. M-U-S-H-R-O-O-M. If you've been following along today, someone in promo has got a theme going. We had a lot of different ones. Mushroom is the one right now that you want to enter, okay? To 925-555 with your first and last name. Roz and Mocha could call you up 8 a.m. tomorrow morning. If they do, you got to answer with a kiss or a mwah. They'll give you $1,000 just for doing that, all right? I believe in you. You can do this. And hey, because I believe in you so much, I'm going to give you two code words in the 6 o'clock hour. Yeah. Don't say I never do anything for you, because I'm going to double your odds of getting a call at 8 a.m. Good luck. Here's Harry Styles, American Girls, Kiss 92.5.

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12: Oh, I love this house.
13: Right?
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13: Right.
12: The backyard?
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12: A walk-in closet.
13: Right.
12: And this kitchen, 2 ovens. 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
13: Right.

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1: Okay, well, Olivia, that might be a little bit dramatic. We won't drop dead, but we might, if you kiss us, give you $1,000. So sounds pretty good, right? It's Sam on Kiss 92.5, just reminding you that your next code word coming up in a few minutes for the kiss that pays. But also, I'm going to give you not one, but two in the 6 o'clock hour. So make sure you're rocking with me. Drop everything. If your boss wants you to work late, just be like, no, I got to hang with Sam. Coming up. Rev right now, Whitney, Kiss 92.5.

0: It's the kiss that pays. Kiss me through the
1: phone. All right. Your next chance for a $1,000 phone call from Roz and Mocha coming up sometime this hour. And you know what? Because I love you, I'm going to give you two chances. Two code words. You heard me right. So make sure you're rocking the entire 6 o'clock hour. I will drop a second one soon. Your first one coming up in just a few songs. Let's call it three, okay? First, Cooler Than Me.

0: featuring Akon. That's Dangerous on Kiss 92.5. 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
0: Reminding you, I got a code word for you a little later this hour, but I got one right now too. So that means I got two for you. This one for your 6 o'clock hour is Meadow, M E A

right here in the middle of 30 minutes of throwbacks, and our next song is one you're going to have to buckle up for. That's right. It's Nelly Furtado, Maneater.

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11: Hello? 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
12: Oh, great! 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
11: You've been in there for 3 hours already!
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0: It's the kiss that pays. Kiss me through the
1: phone. That's right, that's right. Okay, here is your code word for the 6 o'clock hour. Are you ready? 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If Roz and Mocha call you in the morning around 8 o'clock from a private number, you got to answer with a kiss or mwah to get that $1,000. And the more code words you enter, the better your odds, which speaking of that, I have another opportunity for you to enter and play with another code word coming up any minute, okay? Before 7:05, because Jeff Holland will literally kick me out of the studio if I go longer than that. That code word coming your way in a second. Here's Dracula with the remix, Tame Impala, Jenny. It's Kiss 92.5.

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2: 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What do I plant this? Vince's problem, which I'm sure a lot of people are dealing with, is he is fighting a battle with clover that he can't win.
0: Looking for some advice? Be a part of Roz and Mocha

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I've got an additional code word for you. Hey, it's Sam McDade on KISS 92.5. I want you to win the $1,000 with Roz and Mocha tomorrow morning. 8 a.m. is when they do their mystery calls. If you get a call from a private number, pick up by saying KISS or go mwah, one of the two. Just put all your love into it. They'll show you love back.

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Double your odds at winning that $1,000. Don't say I don't do anything for you, because I love you. Jeff Holland is rolling into the studio right now. He's going to have you laughing all night long. Maybe he'll have some code words for you too, okay? And I'll see you tomorrow. Not tomorrow. Thursday, beginning at 3 p.m. Okay, love you. Bye. Here's Ray. Where's my husband's kiss?

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2: Hello and good evening. I'm Jeff. Thanks for hanging out with the show. Lots coming at you tonight. It is the first day of the regular season for the NHL, so we'll chat a little bit of puck. We're going to talk about some interesting things, as always, one of which will be freezing your clothes and why you apparently should or should not. I guess it depends. We'll dive into that. What you learned about your house after you started living in it, the backstory to that property. We'll get to that convo as well. And finally, red flag tattoos. Tattoos are totally fine. A lot of my friends and family have them. My wife's got a lot of tattoos. I love them all. But some might be considered a red flag if you see them on someone. So we'll chat about those as well.
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2: So I talk often about the fact that I play hockey with a bunch of my buddies at least once a week. And I'll mention that just quickly kind of in passing during this conversation about freezing clothing. I'm Jeff, and sometimes if you play sports, your gear starts to smell a little bit. And I asked my buddy the other day at hockey when the last time he washed his gear was. And he goes, oh, I don't really wash it. I just wait till winter, and then I put everything outside and let it freeze. And I go, what does that do? And he goes, it kills all the germs and the stink. And it's like it's fresh, like it just came out of the wash. I go, there's no way that works. Apparently, there's some science behind it that I am just now becoming privy to. So in moments, we're going to chat with, I believe it's Vita, about why you should or should not be freezing your clothes as a way to clean them. Have you ever tried this?
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2: Hello, who's this?
3: It's Zita.
2: Hey, should I be putting my pants, maybe even hockey equipment, in the freezer? What's the deal with this?
3: I don't know, but I know that putting nylons and tights, it definitely extends their wear. You don't get as many holes and stuff, so it definitely increases the wearability in both of those. I've heard of people putting denim. I've never done it because I like to wash my denim, but I used to work with someone who had never washed her denim at all.
2: Does she do the freeze thing?
3: She does do the freeze thing.
2: Does she stink?
3: No, she doesn't. She's quite lovely, but she never has. She's, from the day she purchases it, denim never gets washed.
2: Well, I'll tell you this. I put my hockey equipment outside to freeze it, hoping that would, you know, maybe kill some bacteria, get rid of some stink. It thawed out. I put it on. It smelled like death.
3: Well, but you have to think about it. You might have to do it multiple times because this is your first time, right? So you're talking an extended period of time of stink. I don't know.
2: You're right.
3: How about Febreze it when it's still wet, like when you get home, and mm-hmm. keep it outside so that that smell penetrates as it freezes, and it would kill the bacteria that way. Maybe then the smell would penetrate into the fibers.
2: Anything is better than what I'm currently doing, which is not much. So...
3: Which is nothing.
2: Yeah.
3: God bless, boys.
2: Thank you very much for your time today.
3: You're welcome. Thank you.
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1: Hello.
2: Hey, do you put your jeans in the freezer?
1: No, heck no.
2: Hey, what's your name?
1: Mark.
2: Mark, I've been told that freezing dirty clothes gets rid of bacteria, takes even the smell away.
1: Oh, no, I'm not going to go with that one.
2: You've never tried it?
1: No.
2: I left my hockey gear outside after using it to let it freeze because I thought, all right, this will clean it all up, you know? Didn't work.
1: No. I work out in the cold a lot, so I'm going to say no on that one because I've worked in the oil and gas field for a while there, and we unload NGL, and we're standing in the cold for a long period of time, and yeah, no, we still need to dump that stuff in the wash.
2: It doesn't make you smell any better?
1: No.
2: First-hand experience.
1: Oh, yeah. All right.
2: Thanks for the time, man.
1: All right, have a good one.
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2: Wait, what?
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17: 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Harris Dickinson and Marissa Abella are reading it to you on Audible. 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Your heart aches. Your ears burn. You yearn for Elizabeth and Mr. Darcy to profess their undying love for one another. You can't bear it any longer. Well, maybe a chapter longer.

0: 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Audible. 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

0: long, we spit some keywords at you here on Kiss 92.5. When you hear them, you should text them in to 925-555. Then you have a chance to get a phone call from Roz and Mocha the following morning. If you answer by saying the word kiss, not hello or who's this or what's going on, say the word kiss or give us a big old fat smooch, boom, you could win $1,000. Super easy. Here's how it went down this morning.
1: That was.
2: It's your boyfriend's Roz and Mocha. Thank you so much for giving us that kiss, girl. We are going to hook you up with $1,000.
3: Wow, thank you so much.
1: What are you going to do with it?
3: I'm going to spoil myself. I might go to a spa, say that.
1: There you go.
2: Do it. Hey, just out of curiosity, how many times a day were you answering your phone, giving a kiss, thinking that it might be us?
3: I did it every morning. A couple of times I was embarrassed.
2: Oh, okay. Like to who? Who called?
3: An ex-boyfriend.
1: An ex-boyfriend?
2: What? Oh, no. That's the wrong thing to do to an ex-boyfriend. Did he think that you wanted to get back with him?
3: No. He was just checking.